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1: Spotlight。 This is Akashvani. In the program Spotlight, now we bring you a discussion on National Family Health Survey 6.Key outcomes, challenges and way forward. The participants are Aradhana Patnaik, Additional Secretary and Mission Director, National Health Mission, Union Ministry of Health and Family Welfare, and Sonu Sood, Anchor.
2: The Ministry of Health and Family Welfare has released the National Family Health Survey 6, conducted during 2023-24, covering nearly 6.79 lakh households across 715 districts. The survey provides vital evidence on population, health, nutrition, and family welfare indicators to understand what is the significance of NFHS, what are the key findings of the survey, what is the impact of government schemes on our nation's health ecosystem. To understand all these aspects in detail, we have with us a very special guest, Ms. Aradhana Patnaik, who is Additional Secretary in the Ministry of Health and Family Welfare. Aradhana ji, a warm welcome to you on Akashvani.
3: Thank you.
2: So, Aradhana ji, we will start the discussion with a very basic question. We would like to know from you, what is the significance and objective of National Family Health Survey, NFHS? And what are the key findings of NFHS 6 for 2023-24, which was released by the Ministry of Health and Family Welfare?
3: NFHS, that is the National Family Health Survey, is a large-scale, nationally representative household survey. Mm-hmm. That provides information on health, nutrition, reproductive health, family planning, maternal and child health, gender and related socioeconomic indicators in India. So this NFHS, it helps the government understand the health and living conditions of people across the country and is used to design and evaluate programs related to maternal health, child nutrition, immunization, fertility, mm-hmm. women's empowerment, etc. Key contribution of this NFHS, which I would like to quote, is its role in tracking progress towards the sustainable development goals, okay. particularly those related to health, nutrition and gender equality. Mm-hmm. So this NFHS is the, which is, has been released recently, is the sixth round in the series. Mm-hmm. And this was conducted in 2023-24 by the International Institute for Population Sciences, Mumbai, mm-hmm. which covered around 6.79 lakh households, 7

0: 6.16 lakh women and around 1 lakh men across the country. The key findings from this survey, they reflect India's accelerated progress across almost every domain. So some of the findings I would like to just quote. One is the institutional deliveries have increased from 88.6 to 90.6, moving India closer towards universal coverage. Then births attended by skilled health personnel, that has improved from 89.4 to 91.3. Any vaccine received by children aged 12 to 23 months, it remains consistently high, above 96%. The most encouraging figure is 95.6% of children who have received most of the vaccinations through public health facilities. Right. So this reaffirms the trust of community towards the public healthcare system. Mm-hmm. ANC coverage has increased from 92.6 to 95.9%. There has been a substantial improvement across major vaccines. And in rotavirus vaccination coverage, more than double increase has happened. So that is again very encouraging. So India continues to make strong progress towards universal immunization coverage. Full vaccination coverage amongst children aged 12 to 23 months has increased from 83.8% to 87.1%. Right. Mothers receiving ANC in the first trimester has increased from 70 in NFHS 5 to around 76.2 in NFHS 6. So there are many indicators which show that there has been tremendous increase in both antenatal care, postnatal care, that is maternal care, and as well as child health care. One more figure which I would like to quote is the encouraging progress that has also come in the child nutrition outcomes. So stunting among children under 5 years of age has declined substantially from 35.5 to 29.3%. And also severe wasting has declined sharply from 7.7% to 5.2%. So this marked reduction in stunting and severe wasting prevalence, that provides strong evidence of improvement in nutritional transition and child health outcomes in India. And health insurance, again, financing scheme coverage, that has expanded significantly from 41% to 60.2% at the household level. So this reflects the success of the government-led initiatives which aim at providing financial protection in healthcare. The flagship scheme such as Ayushman Bharat, Pradhan Mantri Jan Arogya Yojana, PMJ, that has played a pivotal role in increasing access to affordable healthcare services, particularly for the vulnerable population.
1: So financial security in healthcare has been provided, as you're saying, for the vulnerable populations, for the people of lesser economic incomes, and also the benefits have reached last mile person. I mean, they have permeated all through the country.
0: Two programs I would like to mainly quote, which have really contributed to this transformation, and we are moving towards providing universal, affordable, as well as universal health coverage. One is the Ayushman Bharat Health and Wellness Centers, now renamed as the Ayushman Arogya Mandirs. We have around 1.8 lakh Ayushman Arogya Mandirs spread across the country. They provide comprehensive primary care. So the focus is on providing comprehensive primary healthcare services to the citizens closer to their homes. So these health and wellness centers, they basically provide 12 packages. They not only cover the maternal and child health and adolescent health, but they also cover NCDs, communicable diseases, mental health, then oral health, geriatric care and palliative care. So basically, we have shifted from curative to preventive and promotive healthcare, rehabilitative and palliative healthcare. So that is the major shift. The second is, and this is for the providing comprehensive primary healthcare. Now, when we talk of secondary and tertiary care, then the Pradhan Mantri Jan Arogya Yojana comes in, wherein 5 lakh cashless health cover is provided per family per year for the secondary and tertiary care to the bottom 40% of the population, that is around 12 crore families. Okay. Apart from this, for reaching out to the vulnerable population, we also have the PM Janman program. Then mobile medical units are run across the country in tribal areas and for the particularly vulnerable tribal groups, where we reach out to these population to provide last mile delivery of services. And then also we have programs like the free drug service initiative and the free diagnostics initiative, where free drugs and diagnostics are provided in free of cost in all the public health facilities. And overarching, we have the National Health Mission, which basically focuses on all the disease eliminations and achievement of the sustainable development goals, be it MMR or the under 5 mortality or the infant mortality or the neonatal mortality rate. So reaching our goals, SDG goals, and reducing maternal as well as infant

0: Technology has emerged as a critical enabler by basically streamlining the service delivery using various digital platforms. One of the example is the telemedicine, the e-Sanjeevani, the teleconsultation that is done. The e-Sanjeevani platform, it connects service providers and patients in hard to reach areas. So we have at the Ayushman Aarogya Mandirs, we have the teleconsultation services. So doctors, medical officers, they connect to specialists at secondary and tertiary centers. So that actually has in a big way contributed towards reducing travel costs and hardships. Then we also have for all the programs under National Health Mission, we have portals which track each and every patient. Okay. So just giving a few examples, like for the pregnant women, we have the Janani portal, wherein the ANC, postnatal care, and the entire pregnancy period of the pregnant woman is basically tracked. The high-risk pregnant women are tracked and till the institutional delivery, and then after postnatal care also tracking is done. Okay. Similarly, for immunization, providing the immunization to all the children, we have 11 vaccines for 12 vaccine preventable diseases. So these are being tracked through the UBIN portal. Okay. So each and every child is tracked. So if any child misses his or her doses, the SMS goes to the mother reminding her that she has to bring her child to the nearest health facility and get him or her immunized. So vaccinated. This is being done on a regular basis for tracking the vaccination of pregnant women as well as the children. Just to give you some figures, nearly 74.9 crore doses of vaccine have been administered and digitally tracked. And UVIN has recorded over 17.28 crore total vaccine registration. So of infants, children, pregnant women. And similarly, for each of the diseases, we have portals like for Nikshay portal for tracking each and every TB patient, Nikush portal for tracking leprosy patients. For NCDs, non-communicable diseases, we have the NCD portal where screening of the 30 plus age population for hypertension, diabetes, oral, breast and cervical cancer is done. Okay. And they are regularly tracked. All these portals, we have around 40 programs under the National Health Mission. And all these programs had their respective portals. Now we have integrated all of them and have launched the Swasth Bharat portal. Okay. Wherein through the ABHA ID, we would be able to track each and every patient, and the longitudinal health records would be created, and then basically continuum of care can be provided to the patient. As just if I give an example, there's a person who has TB, and then the person had earlier was highly diabetic. So a TB person having diabetic is highly vulnerable. Okay. So you need to take care of both the diseases. So through this portal, one can easily track and know the health record of the person who has come for his or her services at the health facility. So through these digital mechanisms, we are able to basically track the journey of each and every patient and basically give a life cycle approach and ensuring continuum of care.
1: So Aradhana ji, you know, government has always had a saturation approach towards all the welfare schemes. So the strong progress we are seeing towards universal immunization coverage, or be it, you know, universal health insurance coverage or equitable access to quality healthcare services across the country, it is very much in keeping with the ethos of the government of Sabka Vikas, Sabka Vishwas, would you say?
0: You are absolutely right. With the target of reaching out to the last mile, reaching out to the last citizen of the country and providing accessible, affordable and quality healthcare services. So we are not only focusing on providing healthcare services, having access to it, making it affordable, but also quality healthcare services. Yes. So we are also doing assessment of the public health facilities. There's a National Quality Assurance Standards, NQAS, where a certification is done and external assessors that assess the public health facilities, whether they also interact with patients to, you know, understand whether they have trust in the public health system and whether they are having access to quality healthcare system. And I'm happy to say that more than 60,000 health facilities in the country today are NQAS certified. Okay. So we are now focusing on providing quality services to the citizens of the country.
1: So Aradhana ji, you know, there is improved delivery of all your schemes as this survey is indicating, be it Poshan Abhiyan, be it, you know, Anganwadi. If we talk about children seem to be the focus, the foundational health, your government is giving a lot of stress on under the integrated child development services. So this nationwide effort, it is being done with a lot of collaboration at the local level.
0: The collaboration, basically the convergence at the grassroots level. If you can see that apart from the health department, we have convergence with various other departments. So these gains, they reflect sustained multi-sectoral

0: and conversion efforts to address not only malnutrition through flagship collaborative initiatives, you know, implemented by ministries of women and child development, health and family welfare is already there, education, Jal Shakti. So all these ministries together, they work. So the convergence at the grassroots level is the key to this progress. Anganwadi workers, ASHAs, ANMs, local administration, Panchayati Raj institutions, water and sanitation persons, community platforms, like we have the Jan Arogya Samitis, the village health and nutrition committees. So all these have worked together to improve the delivery and uptake of nutrition services, which have helped in reducing malnutrition. And various flagship programs of various ministries have also, due to this collaboration and community mobilization.
1: So all the challenges are being met collectively. Thank you so much, Aradhana ji, for this comprehensive discussion on the National Family Health Survey 6, on the outcomes and the progress that our health ecosystem has made and the way forward.
0: Thank you so much.
2: You were listening to a discussion on National Family Health Survey 6, Key Outcomes, Challenges and Way Forward. The participants were Aradhana Patnaik, Additional Secretary and Mission Director, National Health Mission, Union Ministry of Health and Family Welfare, and Sonu Sood, Anchor. This program was produced and presented by the News Services Division of Akashvani.
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1: Spotlight. This is Akashvani. In the program Spotlight, now we bring you a discussion on National Family Health Survey 6, Key Outcomes, Challenges and Way Forward. The participants are Aradhana Patnaik, Additional Secretary and Mission Director, National Health Mission, Union Ministry of Health and Family Welfare, and Sonu Sood, Anchor.
2: The Ministry of Health and Family Welfare has released the National Family Health Survey 6, conducted during 2023-24, covering nearly 6.79 lakh households across 715 districts. The survey provides vital evidence on population, health, nutrition, and family welfare indicators to understand what is the significance of NFHS, what are the key findings of the survey, what is the impact of government schemes on our nation's health ecosystem? To understand all these aspects in detail, we have with us a very special guest, Ms. Aradhana Patnaik, who is Additional Secretary in the Ministry of Health and Family Welfare. Aradhana ji, a warm welcome to you on Akashvani.
3: Thank you.
2: So, Aradhana ji, we will start the discussion with a very basic question. We would like to know from you, what is the significance and objective of National Family Health Survey, NFHS? And what are the key findings of NFHS 6 for 2023-24, which was released by the Ministry of Health and Family Welfare?
3: NFHS, that is the National Family Health Survey, is a large-scale, nationally representative household survey. Mm-hmm. That provides information on health, nutrition, reproductive health, family planning, maternal and child health, gender and related socioeconomic indicators in India. So this NFHS, it helps the government understand the health and living conditions of people across the country and is used to design and evaluate programs related to maternal health, child nutrition, immunization, fertility, mm-hmm. women's empowerment, etc. Key contribution of this NFHS, which I would like to quote, is its role in tracking progress towards the sustainable development goals, okay. particularly those related to health, nutrition, and gender equality. Mm-hmm. So this NFHS is the, which is, has been released recently, is the sixth round in the series. Mm-hmm. And this was conducted in 2023-24 by the International Institute for Population Sciences, Mumbai, mm-hmm. which covered around 6.79 lakh households, 7.16 lakh women, and around 1 lakh men across the country. Mm. The key findings from this survey, they reflect India's accelerated progress across almost every domain. Mm. So some of the findings I would like to just quote. One is the institutional deliveries have increased from 88.6 to 90.6, moving India closer towards universal coverage. Then births attended by skilled health personnel, that has improved from 89.4 to 91.3. Any vaccine received by children aged 12 to 23 months, it remains consistently high above 96%. The most encouraging figure is 95.6% of children who have received most of the vaccinations through public health facilities. Right. So this reaffirms the trust of community towards the public healthcare system. Mm-hmm. ANC coverage has increased from 92.6 to 95.9%. There has been a substantial improvement.

0: across major vaccines. And in
1: Yes.
0: rotavirus vaccination coverage, more than double increase has happened. So that is again very encouraging. So India continues to make strong progress towards universal immunization coverage. Full vaccination coverage amongst children aged 12 to 23 months has increased from 83.8% to 87.1%.
1: Right.
0: Mothers receiving ANC in the first trimester has increased from 70 in NFHS 5 to around 76.2 in NFHS 6. So there are many indicators which show that there has been tremendous increase in both antenatal care, postnatal care, that is maternal care, and as well as child health care. One more figure which I would like to quote is the encouraging progress that has also come in the child nutrition outcomes. So stunting among children under 5 years of age has declined substantially from 35.5 to 29.3%. And also severe wasting has declined sharply from 7.7% to 5.2%. So this marked reduction in stunting and severe wasting prevalence that provides strong evidence of improvement in nutritional transition and child health outcomes in India. And health insurance, again, financing scheme coverage, that has expanded significantly from 41% to 60.2% at the household level. So this reflects the success of the government-led initiatives which aim at, providing financial protection in healthcare. The flagship scheme such as Ayushman Bharat, Pradhan Mantri Jan Arogya Yojana, PMJ, that has played a pivotal role in increasing access to affordable healthcare services, particularly for the vulnerable population.
1: So financial security in healthcare has been provided, as you're saying, for the vulnerable populations, for the people of lesser economic incomes, and also the benefits have reached last mile person. I mean, they have permeated all through the country.
0: Two programs I would like to mainly quote, which have really contributed to this transformation, and we are moving towards providing universal, affordable, as well as universal health coverage. One is the Ayushman Bharat Health and Wellness Centers, now renamed as the Ayushman Arogya Mandirs. We have around 1.8 lakh Ayushman Arogya Mandirs spread across the country. They provide comprehensive primary care. So the focus is on providing comprehensive primary health care services to the citizens closer to their homes. So these health and wellness centers, they basically provide 12 packages. They not only cover the maternal and child health and adolescent health, but they also cover NCDs, communicable diseases, mental health, then oral health, geriatric care, and palliative care. So basically, we have shifted from curative to preventive and promotive health care, rehabilitative and palliative health care. So
1: Okay.
0: that is the major shift. The second is, and this is for the providing comprehensive primary health care. Now, when we talk of secondary and tertiary care, then the Pradhan Mantri Jan Arogya Yojana comes in, wherein
1: Yes.
0: 5 lakh cashless health cover is provided per family per year for the secondary and tertiary care to the bottom 40% of the population, that is around 12 crore families.
1: Okay.
0: Apart from this, for reaching out to the vulnerable population, we also have the PM Janman program. Then mobile medical units are run across the country in tribal areas and for the particularly vulnerable tribal groups, where
1: Yes.
0: we reach out to these population to provide last mile delivery of services. And then also we have programs like the Free Drug Service Initiative and the Free Diagnostics Initiative, where free drugs and diagnostics are provided in free of cost in all the public health facilities. And overarching, we have the National Health Mission, which basically focuses on all the disease eliminations and achievement of the sustainable development goals, be it MMR or the under 5 mortality or the infant mortality or the neonatal mortality rate. So
1: Right.
0: reaching our goals, SDG goals, and reducing maternal as well as infant mortality rates, and also focusing on disease elimination. And also now the focus has shifted towards NCDs also, because they are rising, their burden is rising. So
1: Yes.
0: focus has also shifted there.
1: So Aradhana ji, spoke about growing confidence, growing faith in public healthcare facilities, and how your government's efforts have ensured last mile delivery. Now, can you tell me that, in a vast country like India, to be able to deliver healthcare at such a massive level, what role has technology played? Has the technology development, has the digitalization that has taken place in the last 12 years, has that been a huge enabler?
0: Technology has emerged as a critical enabler by basically streamlining the service delivery using various digital platforms. One of the example is the telemedicine, the e-Sanjeevani, the teleconsultation that is done. The e-Sanjeevani platform, it connects service providers and patients in hard to reach areas. So we have the at the Ayushman Arogya Mandirs, we have

0: of the teleconsultation services. So doctors, medical officers, they connect to specialists at secondary and tertiary centers. So that actually has in a big way contributed towards reducing travel costs and hardships. Then we also have for all the programs under National Health Mission, we have portals which track each and every patient.
1: Okay.
0: So just giving a few examples, like for the pregnant women, we have the Janani portal, wherein the ANC, postnatal care, and the entire pregnancy period of the pregnant woman is basically tracked. The high-risk pregnant women are tracked and till the institutional delivery, and then after postnatal care also tracking is done.
1: Okay.
0: Similarly, for immunization, providing the immunization to all the children, we have 11 vaccines for 12 vaccine preventable diseases. So these are being tracked through the UWIN portal.
1: Okay.
0: So each and every child is tracked. So if any child misses his or her doses, the SMS goes to the mother reminding her that she has to bring her child to the nearest health facility and get him or her immunized. So vaccinated. This is being done on a regular basis for tracking the vaccination of pregnant women as well as the children. Just to give you some figures, nearly 74.9 crore doses of vaccine have been administered and digitally tracked. And UWIN has recorded over 17.28 crore total vaccine registration. So of infants, children, pregnant women. And similarly, for each of the diseases, we have portals like for Nikshay portal for tracking each and every TB patient,
1: yes.
0: Nikush portal for tracking leprosy patients, for NCDs, non-communicable diseases, we have the NCD portal where screening of the 30 plus age population for hypertension, diabetes, oral, breast and cervical cancer is done,
1: okay.
0: And they are regularly tracked. All these portals, for we have around 40 programs under the National Health Mission, and all these programs had their respective portals. Now we have integrated all of them and have launched the Swasth Bharat portal,
1: okay.
0: Wherein through the ABHA ID, we would be able to track each and every patient, and the longitudinal health records would be created, and then basically continuum of care can be provided to the patient. As just if I give an example, there's
1: yes.
0: a person who has TB, and then the person had earlier was highly diabetic. So a TB person having diabetic is highly vulnerable.
1: Okay.
0: So you need to take care of both the diseases. So through this portal, one can easily track and know the health record of the person who has come for his or her services at the health facility. So through these digital mechanisms, we are able to basically track the journey of each and every patient and basically give a life cycle approach and ensuring continuum of care.
1: So Aradhana ji, you know, government has always had a saturation approach towards all the welfare schemes. So the strong progress we are seeing towards universal immunization coverage, or be it, you know, universal health insurance coverage or equitable access to quality healthcare services across the country. It is very much in keeping with the ethos of the government of Sabka Vikas, Sabka Vishwas, would you say?
0: You are absolutely right. With the target of reaching out to the last mile, reaching out to the last citizen of the country and providing accessible, affordable and quality healthcare services. So we are not only focusing on providing healthcare services, having access to it, making it affordable, but also quality healthcare services.
1: Yes.
0: So we are also doing assessment of the public health facilities. There's a National Quality Assurance Standards, NQAS, where a certification is done and external assessors that assess the public health facilities, whether they also interact with patients to, you know, understand whether they have trust in the public health system and whether they are having access to quality healthcare system. And I'm happy to say that more than 60,000 health facilities in the country today are NQAS certified.
1: Okay.
0: So we are now focusing on providing quality services to the citizens of the country.
1: So Aradhana ji, you know, there is improved delivery of all your schemes as this survey is indicating, be it Poshan Abhiyan, be it, you know, Anganwadi. If we talk about children seem to be the focus, the foundational health your government is giving a lot of stress on under the integrated child development services. So this nationwide effort, it is being done with a lot of collaboration at the local level.
0: The collaboration, basically the convergence at the grassroots level, if you can see that apart from the health department, we have convergence with various other departments. So these gains, they reflect sustained sustained multi-sectoral and convergent efforts to address not only malnutrition through flagship collaborative initiatives, you know, implemented by ministries of women and child development, health and family welfare is already there, education, Jal Shakti. So all these ministries together, they work. So the convergence at the grassroots level is the key to this progress. Anganwadi workers, ASHAs,

0: ANMs, local administration, panchayati raj institutions, water and sanitation persons, community platforms like we have the Jan Arogya Samitis, the village health and nutrition committees. So all these have worked together to improve the delivery and uptake of nutrition services, which have helped in reducing malnutrition. And various flagship programs of various ministries have also, due to this collaboration and community mobilization.
1: So all the challenges are being met collectively. Thank you so much, Aradhana ji, for this comprehensive discussion on the National Family Health Survey 6, on the outcomes and the progress that our health ecosystem has made and the way forward.
0: Thank you so much.
2: You were listening to a discussion on National Family Health Survey 6, key outcomes, challenges and way forward. The participants were Aradhana Patnaik, Additional Secretary and Mission Director, National Health Mission, Union Ministry of Health and Family Welfare, and Sonu Sood, Anchor. This program was produced and presented by the News Services Division of Akashvani.
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2: 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IMD forecasts heavy rainfall over Kerala, Mahi, Tamil Nadu, Puducherry and Karaikal till Wednesday. And in cricket, Gujarat Titans to take on defending champions Royal Challengers Bengaluru in IPL 2026 final in Ahmedabad this evening. And now the news in detail. Prime Minister Narendra Modi will share his thoughts with the people of the country and abroad in Mann Ki Baat program on Akashwani at 11 AM today. It will be the 134th episode of the monthly radio program. The program will be broadcast across entire Akashwani and Doordarshan network, the AIR news website and the news on AIR mobile app. It will also be live streamed on the YouTube channels of AIR News, DD News, the PMO and the Ministry of Information and Broadcasting. Akashwani will broadcast the program in regional languages immediately after the Hindi broadcast. Defence Minister Rajnath Singh has said that the Indian Navy forced the entire Pakistan Navy to remain confined to its ports during Operation Sindoor. Addressing the inauguration ceremony of the Nausena Shaurya Vatika, an open-air naval museum in Lucknow, he said the Navy played a significant role in maintaining pressure on Pakistan during Operation Sindoor. The Defence Minister said Indian Navy was deployed in the Arabian Sea with full preparedness and strength, maintaining constant pressure on the adversary. He said as a result, Pakistan's entire Navy remained confined to its ports.
3: The cowardly terrorist attack in Pahalgam last year outraged the entire nation and stirred deep emotions across the country. In response, all three branches of the Indian Armed Forces launched Operation Sindoor, targeting and neutralizing terrorist infrastructure in Pakistan. While the Indian Army and the Indian Air Force played crucial operational roles in the mission, the Indian Navy remained strategically deployed in the Arabian Sea with full combat readiness, ensuring comprehensive support and preparedness throughout the operation.
2: Navy Chief Admiral Dinesh K. Tripathi also said that Indian Navy's immediate deployment of a carrier battle group and its forward operational posture in the Northern Arabian Sea forced the Pakistan Navy to remain confined to harbour or close to the Makran coast. President of Myanmar, U Min Aung Hlaing, arrived in New Delhi last evening. Union Minister of State for External Affairs Keerti Vardhan Singh received him at the airport. External Affairs Minister Dr. S. Jaishankar also called on Mr. Hlaing. Dr. Jaishankar appreciated Myanmar's president's positive sentiment towards deepening the long-standing bilateral cooperation. Earlier, President of Myanmar began his 5-day visit to India yesterday by arriving at Bodh Gaya in Bihar, where he prayed at the Mahabodhi Temple. The visiting dignitary will hold discussions with Prime Minister Modi tomorrow on further strengthening the historical and civilizational ties between the two countries. The Myanmar president will then travel to Mumbai on Tuesday for business and industry interactions and site visits. Mr. Lang is

0: accompanied by a high-level delegation comprising several cabinet ministers, senior officials and business leaders. This is the first visit of Mr. Lang to India in his current capacity. Centre has revised the export levies on petrol, diesel and aviation turbine fuel for the fortnight beginning tomorrow. The move is aimed at ensuring adequate domestic availability of petroleum products amid continuing uncertainties arising from the West Asia crisis. More from our correspondent.
1: According to a notification issued by the Ministry of Finance, exports of petrol will attract a duty of 1.5 rupees per litre, while diesel exports will be subject to a duty of 13.5 rupees per litre. The export duty on aviation turbine fuel has been fixed at 9.5 rupees per litre. The Finance Ministry noted that the export levies comprising special additional excise duty and road and infrastructure cess were introduced on March 27 this year and are reviewed every fortnight based on average international prices of crude oil, petrol, diesel and aviation turbine fuel. However, the government has clarified that there is no change in the existing excise duty rates on petrol and diesel meant for domestic consumption. The revised duties will come into effect from tomorrow and remain in force for the next fortnight. This is Vishnu P.S. for Akashwani News, Delhi.
0: The government has temporarily exempted customs duties on cotton imports from the 1st of next month to 31st of October this year. The Ministry of Textiles in a notification said that the decision has been taken keeping the interests of cotton farmers and the entire cotton value chain at the forefront. It added that the measure implemented during the cotton off season will ensure adequate availability of cotton for the textile industry, support MSMEs, moderate input costs and strengthen the competitiveness of Indian textiles. The Election Commission has convened a National Conference of Election Commission of India Councils 2026 in New Delhi to further strengthen its legal framework. Inaugurating the conference, Chief Election Commissioner Gyanesh Kumar said that fair rolls lead to fair polls. He also hailed booth-level officers and booth-level agents as the foot soldiers of electoral roll management. He also highlighted the high level of contestation during the recent assembly elections in Assam, Kerala, Puducherry, Tamil Nadu and West Bengal. Union Minister of Civil Aviation Ram Mohan Naidu has hailed the launching of Skycar system at IGI Airport in New Delhi. The minister said that advanced weather monitoring systems like Skycast can significantly improve flight operations during fog and turbulence. He added that as this technology expands to more airports across the country, it will strengthen safety and enhance the travel experience for passengers. This is Akashwani giving you the news. For quick news updates round the clock, follow us on our X handle at AIR News Alerts. And for details of stories and more, log on to our website www.newsonair.gov.in and download News on AIR app. In Maharashtra, death toll in the Pune spurious liquor tragedy has risen to 21. The victims include 7 people from Pune city and 14 from Pimpri, Chinchwad and Uruli Kanchan areas. So far, 10 persons have been arrested in connection with the case. The investigation has been handed over to the Crime Investigation Department, CID. In a major administrative action, 22 officials have been suspended for alleged negligence in the discharge of their duties. Those suspended include 9 police personnel and 13 officials from the State Excise Department. Jammu and Kashmir Minister Sakina Itu has announced summer vacations for all government and private colleges falling under the summer zone of Jammu Division from 1st of June to 15th of July. The minister said the decision has been taken in view of the onset of the summer season and to ensure the well-being of students, teaching faculty and college staff. The minister further informed that regular academic activities in all colleges will resume after the conclusion of the vacation period on 15th of July. The India Meteorological Department has forecast heavy rainfall over Keralam, Mahi, Tamil Nadu, Puducherry and Karaikal till Wednesday. In Keralam, yellow alert has been sounded in 6 districts for today. More from our correspondent.
2: 6 of the 14 districts in Kerala is under yellow alert today, indicating the possibility of isolated heavy rainfall. Isolated heavy rainfall and winds up to the speed of 40 km per hour is forecasted across Kerala over the next 4 days. The onset of monsoon has not yet been officially declared in Kerala. No heavy rainfall was recorded in the northern part of Kerala this morning.

0: while the southern districts have received up to 5 mm of rain since 7 a.m. today. Smithy M. Palluruthi, Akashvani News, Thiruvananthapuram.
1: Moreover, heavy rainfall is also expected over Odisha, Karnataka, Madhya Pradesh and the northeastern parts of the country till tomorrow. IMD said thunderstorms accompanied by hailstorm are very likely at isolated places over East Rajasthan, Gujarat, Himachal Pradesh, Uttarakhand and Vidarbha today.

0: being observed today to raise awareness against the dangers of using tobacco. The day is a global initiative by the World Health Organization to end the use of tobacco. The theme for this year is Unmasking the Appeal, Countering Nicotine and Tobacco Addiction. We have a report.
1: As part of the observance in India, Union Health Secretary Punya Salila Srivastava on Friday launched the pilot version of the Tobacco Free Education Institutions application in New Delhi. The application aims to strengthen implementation and monitoring of tobacco-free norms across schools and colleges in the country. It will also facilitate self-assessment and reporting by educational institutions, monitor compliance with tobacco-free guidelines, ensure implementation of tobacco control signage, and help prohibit the sale of tobacco products within 100 yards of educational institutions. Addressing the gathering, Srivastava said that more than 2,000 tobacco cessation centers have been established across the country in hospitals, medical colleges, Ayush institutions, and other healthcare facilities. With Vishnu's report, Chirag Jha, Akashwani News, Delhi.
0: In cricket, Gujarat Titans will be up against defending champions Royal Challengers Bengaluru in the final of the IPL 2026 at Narendra Modi Stadium in Ahmedabad today. The match is scheduled to begin at 7:30 p.m. More from our sports desk.
2: With the trophy within touching distance, Gujarat Titans and Royal Challengers Bengaluru will look to make most of their strengths in the final. Gujarat Titans have beaten RCB at this venue earlier this season, but Bengaluru will draw confidence from having won their maiden IPL title at the same ground last year. RCB have enjoyed an impressive campaign and entered the final after a three-day break. Their batting has been one of the strongest in the tournament, with Virat Kohli leading the charge. In bowling department, Bhuvneshwar Kumar and Josh Hazlewood have been among the key performers with the new ball. Meanwhile, Gujarat Titans, led by Shubman Gill, secured the top two finish in the league stage and bounced back from the qualifier 1 defeat to book their place in the final. The team will once again rely on key batters Gill, Sai Sudarshan and Joss Butler, while all-rounder Jason Holder has strengthened their bowling attack with important wickets in the second half of the season. Both teams are aiming for their second IPL title. Gujarat won their maiden crown in 2022, while RCB are looking to successfully defend the trophy they won last season. With Manik Sharma's report, Jigyasa Pandey, Akashwani News, Delhi.
0: In badminton, India's men's doubles pair of Satvik Sairaj Ranki Reddy and Chirag Shetty will take on the Indonesian duo of Muhammad Shohibul Fikri and Fajar Alfian in the final of the Singapore Open today. The Indian pair is yet to win a title since clinching the Thailand Open in May 2024. Earlier, Satvik Sairaj and Chirag defeated the world number one South Korean pair of Seo Jeong Jae and Kim Won Ho 21-19-21-18 in the semi-finals yesterday. And now, for a look at today's newspapers, it's over to Tanvi Khurana.
3: Thank you, Shagun. Political developments in Karnataka. CUET retest and TMC leader Abhishek Banerjee mobbed during visit to South. 24 Parganas are the front page stories in most dailies. The Statesman informs Amit Shah on a visit to West Bengal seeks close watch on radicalization centers on border. Newspapers report U.S. Defense Secretary Pete Hegseth describes India as a critical anchor in Indo-Pacific region. Financial Express headlines India helps maintain balance of power, while the Sunday Express says no China hegemony. Hegseth flags co-production of Javelin anti-tank missile with India. The Tribune informs Vinesh fails to make Asian Games cut, promises to return to the mat. Economic Times says EV sales in fast lane, but Motor Town treads the middle path. Less than half of new launches likely to be electric, as car makers unsure of transition best with multi-powertrain portfolio. Times of India cites Google fined for misdirecting searches to rivals' products. And finally, Times of India in a photo caption, Dhool Andar sweeps Rajasthan. Reports on the massive dust storm that barreled through several parts of Rajasthan, plunging several towns into darkness around 2 p.m. And with that, it's back to you, Shagun.
0: Thank you, Tanvi. And now, before we end the bulletin, the headlines once again. Prime Minister Narendra Modi to share his thoughts in Mann Ki Baat program on Akashwani at 11 a.m. today. Defence Minister Rajnath Singh says Indian Navy forced Pakistan Navy to remain confined to its ports during Operation Sindoor. Myanmar's President U Min Aung Hlaing arrives in New Delhi on a five-day visit to India, offers prayers at Mahabodhi Temple in Gaya. Centre notifies levies on exports of petrol, diesel and aviation turbine fuel for fortnight beginning tomorrow. IMD forecasts heavy rainfall over Kerala, Mahi, Tamil Nadu, Puducherry and Karaikal till Wednesday. And in cricket, Gujarat Titans to take on defending champions.

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1: This is Akashvani. In the program Spotlight, now we bring you a discussion on National Family Health Survey 6, Key Outcomes, Challenges and Way Forward. The participants are Aradhana Patnaik, Additional Secretary and Mission Director, National Health Mission, Union Ministry of Health and Family Welfare, and Sonu Sood, Anchor.
2: The Ministry of Health and Family Welfare has released the National Family Health Survey 6, conducted during 2023-24, covering nearly 6.79 lakh households across 715 districts. The survey provides vital evidence on population, health, nutrition, and family welfare indicators to understand what is the significance of NFHS, what are the key findings of the survey.

0: survey, what is the impact of government schemes on our nation's health ecosystem? To understand all these aspects in detail, we have with us a very special guest, Ms. Aradhana Patnaik, who is Additional Secretary in the Ministry of Health and Family Welfare. Aradhana ji, a warm welcome to you on Akashvani.
1: Thank you.
0: So, Aradhana ji, we will start the discussion with a very basic question. We would like to know from you, what is the significance and objective of National Family Health Survey, NFHS? And what are the key findings of NFHS 6 for 2023-24, which was released by the Ministry of Health and Family Welfare?
1: NFHS, that is the National Family Health Survey, is a large-scale, nationally representative household survey that provides information on health, nutrition, reproductive health, family planning, maternal and child health, gender and related socioeconomic indicators in India. So this NFHS, it helps the government understand the health and living conditions of people across the country and is used to design and evaluate programs related to maternal health, child nutrition, immunization, fertility, women's empowerment, etc. Key contribution of this NFHS, which I would like to quote, is its role in tracking progress towards the sustainable development goals, particularly those related to health, nutrition, and gender equality. So this NFHS is the, which is, has been released recently, is the sixth round in the series. And this was conducted in 2023-24 by the International Institute for Population Sciences, Mumbai, which covered around 6.79 lakh households, 7.16 lakh women, and around 1 lakh men across the country. The key findings from this survey, they reflect India's accelerated progress across almost every domain. So some of the findings I would like to just quote. One is the institutional deliveries have increased from 88.6 to 90.6, moving India closer towards universal coverage. Then births attended by skilled health personnel, that has improved from 89.4 to 91.3. Any vaccine received by children aged 12 to 23 months, it remains consistently high above 96%. The most encouraging figure is 95.6% of children who have received most of the vaccinations through public health facilities.
0: Right.
1: So this reaffirms the trust of community towards the public healthcare system. ANC coverage has increased from 92.6 to 95.9%. There has been a substantial improvement across major vaccines. And in rotavirus vaccination coverage, more than double increase has happened. So that is again very encouraging. So India continues to make strong progress towards universal immunization coverage. Full vaccination coverage amongst children aged 12 to 23 months has increased from 83.8% to 87.1%.
0: Right.
1: Mothers receiving ANC in the first trimester has increased from 70 in NFHS 5 to around 76.2 in NFHS 6. So there are many indicators which show that there has been tremendous increase in both antenatal care, postnatal care, that is maternal care, and as well as child health care. One more figure which I would like to quote is the encouraging progress that has also come in the child nutrition outcomes. So stunting among children under 5 years of age has declined substantially. Mm-hmm. From 35.5 to 29.3%. And also severe wasting has declined sharply from 7.7% to 5.2%. So this marked reduction in stunting and severe wasting prevalence, that provides strong evidence of improvement in nutritional transition and child health outcomes in India. And health insurance, again, financing scheme coverage, that has expanded significantly from 41% to 60.2% at the household level. So this reflects the success of the government-led initiatives which aim at providing financial protection in healthcare. The flagship scheme such as Ayushman Bharat, Pradhan Mantri Jan Arogya Yojana, PMJ, that has played a pivotal role in increasing access to affordable healthcare services, particularly for the vulnerable population.
0: So financial security in healthcare has been provided, as you're saying, for the vulnerable populations, for the people of lesser economic incomes, and also the benefits have reached last mile person. I mean, they have permeated all through the country.
1: Two programs I would like to mainly quote, which have really contributed to this transformation, and we are moving towards providing universal, affordable, as well as universal health coverage. One is the Ayushman Bharat Health and Wellness Centers, now renamed as the Ayushman Arogya Mandirs. We have around 1.8 lakh Ayushman Arogya Mandirs spread across the country. They provide comprehensive primary care. So the focus is on providing comprehensive primary

0: healthcare services to the citizens closer to their homes. So these health and wellness centers, they basically provide 12 packages. They not only cover the maternal and child health and adolescent health, but they also cover NCDs, communicable diseases, mental health, then oral health, geriatric care, and palliative care. So basically, we have shifted from curative to preventive and promotive health care, rehabilitative and palliative health care. So
1: Okay.
0: that is the major shift. The second is, and this is for the providing comprehensive primary health care. Now, when we talk of secondary and tertiary care, then the Pradhan Mantri Jan Arogya Yojana comes in, wherein
1: Yes.
0: 5 lakh cashless health cover is provided per family per year for the secondary and tertiary care to the bottom 40% of the population, that is around 12 crore families.
1: Okay.
0: Apart from this, for reaching out to the vulnerable population, we also have the PM Janman program. Then mobile medical units are run across the country in tribal areas and for the particularly vulnerable tribal groups, where
1: Yes.
0: we reach out to these population to provide last mile delivery of services. And then also we have programs like the Free Drug Service Initiative and the Free Diagnostics Initiative, where free drugs and diagnostics are provided in free of cost in all the public health facilities. And overarching, we have the National Health Mission, which basically focuses on all the disease eliminations and achievement of the sustainable development goals, be it MMR or the under 5 mortality or the infant mortality or the neonatal mortality rate. So
1: Right.
0: reaching our goals, SDG goals, and reducing maternal as well as infant mortality rates, and also focusing on disease elimination. And also now the focus has shifted towards NCDs also, because they are rising, their burden is rising. So
1: Yes.
0: focus has also shifted there.
1: So Aradhana ji, spoke about growing confidence, growing faith in public healthcare facilities, and how your government's efforts have ensured last mile delivery. Now, can you tell me that, in a vast country like India, to be able to deliver healthcare at such a massive level, what role has technology played? Has the technology development, has the digitalization that has taken place in the last 12 years, has that been a huge enabler?
0: Technology has emerged as a critical enabler by basically streamlining the service delivery using various digital platforms. One of the example is the telemedicine, the e-Sanjeevani, the teleconsultation that is done. The e-Sanjeevani platform, it connects service providers and patients in hard to reach areas. So we have the at the Ayushman Arogya Mandirs, we have the teleconsultation services. So doctors, medical officers, they connect to specialists at secondary and tertiary centers. So that actually has in a big way contributed towards reducing travel costs and hardships. Then we also have for all the programs under National Health Mission, we have portals which track each and every patient. So just giving a few examples, like for the pregnant women, we have the Janani portal, wherein the ANC, postnatal care, and the entire pregnancy period of the pregnant woman is basically tracked. The high-risk pregnant women are tracked and till the institutional delivery, and then after postnatal care also tracking is done.
1: Okay.
0: Similarly, for immunization, providing the immunization to all the children, we have 11 vaccines for 12 vaccine preventable diseases. So these are being tracked through the UVin portal. So
1: Okay.
0: each and every child is tracked. So if any child misses his or her doses, the SMS goes to the mother reminding her that she has to bring her child to the nearest health facility and get him or her immunized, so vaccinated. This is being done on a regular basis for tracking the vaccination of pregnant women as well as the children. Just to give you some figures, nearly 74.9 crore doses of vaccine have been administered and digitally tracked. And UVin has recorded over 17.28 crore total vaccine registration. So of the infants, children, pregnant women. And similarly, for each of the diseases, we have portals like for Nikshay portal for tracking each and every TB patient,
1: Yes.
0: Nikush portal for tracking leprosy patients, for NCDs, non-communicable diseases, we have the NCD portal where screening of the 30 plus age population for hypertension, diabetes, oral, breast, and cervical cancer is done,
1: Okay.
0: and they are regularly tracked. All these portals, for we have around 40 programs under the National Health Mission, and all these programs had their respective portals. Now we have integrated all of them and have launched the Swasth Bharat portal,
1: Okay.
0: wherein through the Abha ID, we would be able to track each and every patient, and the longitudinal health records would be created. And then basically continuum of care can be provided to the patient. As just if I give an example, there's a
1: Yes.
0: person who has TB, and then the person had earlier was highly diabetic.

0: So a TB person having diabetic is highly vulnerable. So you need to take care of both the diseases. So through this portal, one can easily track and know the health record of the person who has come for his or her services at the health facility. So through these digital mechanisms, we are able to basically track the journey of each and every patient and basically give a life cycle approach and ensuring continuum of care.
1: So, Aradhana ji, you know, government has always had a saturation approach towards all the welfare schemes. So, the strong progress we are seeing towards universal immunization coverage, or be it, you know, universal health insurance coverage, or equitable access to quality healthcare services across the country, it is very much in keeping with the ethos of the government of Sabka Vikas, Sabka Vishwas, would you say?
0: You are absolutely right. With the target of reaching out to the last mile, reaching out to the last citizen of the country and providing accessible, affordable, and quality healthcare services. So we are not only focusing on providing healthcare services, having access to it, making it affordable, but also quality healthcare services. So we are also doing assessment of the public health facilities. There's a National Quality Assurance Standards, NQAS, where a certification is done and external assessors they assess the public health facilities, whether they also interact with patients to, understand whether they have trust in the public health system and whether they are having access to.

0: निकले। इस दिशा में सरकार की भिन्न भिन्न डिपार्टमेंट्स ने जो गाइडलाइंस जारी की है वो भी भूलिएगा नहीं।
1: In his Mann Ki Baat program, the Prime Minister talked about the recently held National Senior Athletics Federation competition in Ranchi, Jharkhand, where nearly 800 athletes participated. He congratulated Gurinder Veer Singh, Vishal TK, Tejaswin Shankar, Dev Meena, and Kuldeep Kumar for breaking 4 national records in different events. In his address, Prime Minister Modi also appreciated the efforts of Saji Valasheril of Aluva in Keralam, who runs a swimming club with no fees in which more than 15,000 people have learned to swim. 3 persons lost their lives after a commercial building collapsed near Saket metro station in South Delhi last evening. 5 persons are undergoing treatment at the hospital, while 3 have been discharged after receiving treatment. Meanwhile, Chief Minister of Delhi Rekha Gupta visited the incident site in South Delhi and reviewed the ongoing relief and rescue operations. In a social media post, the CMO informed that rescue teams have been continuously engaged in operations since last night. Admiral Krishna Swaminathan today assumed charge as the 27th Chief of the Naval Staff. He succeeds Admiral Dinesh K. Tripathi. Addressing the media after taking over command, Admiral Swaminathan said that the Indian Navy remains vigilant in safeguarding the nation's interest and is actively deployed in a regional security environment that continues to be challenging, complex, unpredictable and uncertain. Chief of Defence Staff CDS Lieutenant General N.S. Rajasubramani has said that innovation in thought and action would drive the development of military capabilities. Addressing the media after assuming charge as the country's new CDS, General Subramani emphasized that greater collaboration among the armed forces, industry, academia, startups, and the research ecosystem would be the key enabler of modernization. US President Donald Trump has said the United States isn't close to reaching a nuclear agreement with Iran, but warned that military action remains an option if negotiations fail. In an interview with a private news channel at the White House, Trump said his administration's priority is ensuring that Iran never obtains a nuclear weapon. And in IPL cricket, Gujarat Titans will be up against defending champions Royal Challengers Bengaluru in the final of the 2026 season in Ahmedabad at 7:30 p.m. And that is the end of this news bulletin.

0: Egyptian copper plates from the Chola period were returned to India. Mr. Modi said people are sharing joy and expressing pride, and the Tamil community around the world is also particularly enthusiastic about this. Prime Minister Modi asserts the people of the country to take utmost care during the prevailing hot weather and follow the guidelines issued by various government departments in this regard.
1: इस समय देश के ज्यादातर हिस्सों में बहुत गर्मी पड़ रही है. तेज धूप, गर्म हवाएं, ऐसे मौसम में अपना ध्यान रखना बहुत जरूरी है. पानी पीते रहिए. धूप में अगर निकलना ही पड़े तो थोड़ा संभल कर निकले. इस दिशा में सरकार की भिन्न भिन्न डिपार्टमेंट्स ने जो गाइडलाइंस जारी की है वो भी भूलिएगा नहीं.
0: The Prime Minister suggested that people drink different summer drinks such as Aam Panna, buttermilk, lassi, sattu, sharbat, bel panna, which are traditionally made in different parts of the country to beat the heat.
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0: Referring to mangoes, which are often talked about in summer, the Prime Minister said every region has its own mango, its own flavor and its own aroma. Mr. Modi also hailed the contribution of farmers involved in mango cultivation, saying that the journey of the mango is now reaching the global market from the village. The Prime Minister talked about the recently held National Senior Athletics Federation competition in Ranchi, Jharkhand, where nearly 800 athletes participated. He congratulated Gurinder Veer Singh, Vishal TK, Tejaswin Shankar, Dev Meena and Kuldeep Kumar for breaking 4 national records in different events. The Prime Minister also talked about a video showcasing as to how a gangetic dolphin was saved after being trapped in a canal in Uttar Pradesh.
1: ये डॉल्फिन रेस्क्यू एम्बुलेंस बहुत खास है. इसे एक चलते फिरते अस्पताल की तरह तैयार किया गया है. इसमें डॉल्फिन को सुरक्षित रखने की व्यवस्था है, ऑक्सीजन की सुविधा है, विशेष स्ट्रेचर है, बचाव के उपकरण है. यानी अगर कोई डॉल्फिन घायल हो जाए, नहर में फंस जाए या नदी से कट जाए तो तुरंत उसकी मदद की जा सकती है.
0: Prime Minister Modi also appreciated the effort of Saji Vala Sheril of Aluva in Keralam, who runs a swimming club with no fees in which more than 15,000 people have learned to swim. In his address, Mr. Modi mentioned the inspiring story of Akash Gupta of Basti in Uttar Pradesh, who made a new beginning with his friends to clean the Manorama river of his village. Mr. Modi also shared a story of Bal Krishna Aiya, a retired teacher from Goa, who began working towards a solution to the water problems in the Maddi Tolap area. The Prime Minister also talked about Girija Amma, who is a teacher in Nagarkoil, Tamil Nadu, and runs close to 15 schools. He said inspired by Mann Ki Baat, she pledged to contribute to the cause of soldiers in the country. Chief of Defence Staff CDS Lieutenant General N.S. Raja Subramani today said that innovation in thought and action would drive the development of military capabilities. Addressing the media after assuming charge as the country's new CDS, General Subramani said the armed forces have consistently demonstrated professionalism and operational decisiveness in safeguarding the nation's interest and remain committed to protecting India's sovereignty and territorial integrity.
2: We pay homage to our brave hearts whose valor, sacrifice and dedication to the nation continue to inspire us. We are committed to the welfare of our veterans and Veer Naris. I assure the citizens of India that the armed forces will continue to serve the nation with dedication, courage, honor and professionalism.
0: Earlier this morning, General Subramani was accorded a Guard of Honor at the South Block Lawns in New Delhi. He also laid a wreath at the National War Memorial. Admiral Krishna Swaminathan today assumed charge as the 27th Chief of the Naval Staff. He succeeds Admiral Dinesh K. Tripathi. Addressing the media after taking over command, Admiral Swaminathan said that the Indian Navy remains vigilant in safeguarding the nation's interest and is actively deployed in a regional security environment that continues to be challenging, complex, unpredictable and uncertain.
3: The Indian Navy stands vigilant to protect national interests wherever they are and is very actively deployed in a regional security environment that continues to remain challenging, complex, unpredictable and uncertain. It shall be my highest priority to ensure that the Indian Navy maintains the highest level of operational readiness.

0: and combat effectiveness so that it can protect the nation's security and economic interests wherever they can be.
1: Outgoing Chief of the Naval Staff Admiral Dinesh K. Tripathi said the Navy's commitment and professionalism continue to be evident amid evolving regional security challenges, including the ongoing situation in West Asia.
2: Over the past few years, as you would have seen, whenever the nation called, the Navy delivered. We saw it during Operation Sindoor, which still continues, and we are seeing it now during Operation Urdhva Suraksha, during the turmoil in the West Asia. What we have demonstrated as a service is that we are there to protect and promote India's national maritime interests anytime, anywhere, anyhow.
1: This is Akashvani giving you the news. For quick news updates around the clock, follow us on X handle at AIR News Alerts, and for details of stories and more, log on to our website www.newsonair.gov.in and download News on AIR app. West Bengal Governor Mr. R.N. Ravi has said the open India-Bangladesh border is endangering national security. The chicken neck corridor, which connects the northeast to the rest of the country, needs to be fortified, he added. While talking to media after arriving at Baghdogra to attend the Narad Samman Samaroh, renowned journalist felicitation at Siliguri today, he said this. He further added that a sensitive section of the India-Bangladesh border is posing a threat to national security due to years of unfenced security. Three persons lost their lives after a commercial building collapse near Saket metro station in South Delhi last evening. According to AIIMS, a total of 11 victims were brought to the Jayaprakash Narayan Apex Trauma Center for treatment. Of them, three were declared brought dead on arrival, five persons undergoing treatment at the hospital, while three have been discharged after receiving treatment. Chief Minister of Delhi Rekha Gupta today visited the incident site at South Delhi and reviewed the ongoing relief and rescue operations. The government has refuted a fake message circulating on social media claiming that India Post is offering gifts or rewards under the Dark Seva Gift Scheme. The fact-check unit of the Press Information Bureau, PIB, said that the video is fake and clarified that India Post has no connection with any such Dark Seva Gifts offer, reward scheme or lucky draw. An Indian Air Force IL-76 strategic airlift aircraft, Gajraj, has transported the sacred relics of Lord Buddha from Delhi to Mongolia. In a statement, Minister of Defense said that the aircraft undertook an overnight flight and landed in Mongolia at 11:25 a.m. yesterday. U.S. President Donald Trump said the United States is close to reaching a nuclear agreement with Iran, but warned that military action remains an option if negotiations fail. In an interview, Trump said his administration's priority is ensuring that Iran never obtains a nuclear weapon. Trump claimed Iran had agreed that it would not develop nuclear weapons. President Trump called the talks tough, but said progress has been made.
3: One guarantee that I have to have is that there will be no nuclear weapons. They've agreed to that. And it was very interesting. They originally said, we will not develop a nuclear weapon. I said, well, what happens if you buy a nuclear weapon? So now it says we will not develop or in any way purchase a military weapon. That's a big difference. So we're getting what we want slowly. Very tough negotiators. It takes a long time. And slowly but surely, we're getting, I think, what we want. And if we don't get what we want, we're going to end it a different way.
1: The India Meteorological Department has said that conditions are favorable for the further advance of the southwestern monsoon into more parts of the southwest and southeast Arabian Sea, the Lakshadweep Islands and parts of Kerala and Tamil Nadu over the next 4 to 5 days. The IMD added that heavy rainfall is likely to prevail over Odisha, Nagaland, Manipur, Mizoram, Tripura and Lakshadweep until tomorrow. Thunderstorms accompanied by lightning and gusty winds are also expected at isolated places over Delhi, Haryana and Chandigarh until tomorrow. In badminton, Indian men's doubles pair of Sattvik Sairaj Ranki Reddy and Chirag Shetty will take on the Indonesian duo of Muhammad Shohibul Fikri and Fazar Alfian in the final of the Singapore Open today. And in IPL cricket final, Gujarat Titans and defending champions Royal Challengers Bengaluru are all set for the epic title clash at the Narendra Modi Stadium in Ahmedabad this evening. We have a report.
4: With the trophy within touching distance, Gujarat Titans and Royal Challengers Bengaluru will look to make most of their strengths in the final. Gujarat Titans have beaten RCB at this venue earlier this season, but Bengaluru will draw confidence from having won their maiden IPL title at the same ground last year. RCB have enjoyed an impressive campaign and entered the final after a 3-day break. Their batting has been one of the strongest in the tournament, with Virat Kohli

0: leading the charge. In bowling department, Bhuvneshwar Kumar and Josh Hazlewood have been among the key performers with the new ball. Meanwhile, Gujarat Titans, led by Shubman Gill, secured the top two finish in the league stage and bounced back from the qualifier 1 defeat to book their place in the final. The team will once again rely on key batters Gill, Sai Sudarshan and Joss Butler, while all-rounder Jason Holder has strengthened their bowling attack with important wickets in the second half of the season. Both teams are aiming for their second IPL title. Gujarat won their maiden crown in 2022, while RCB are looking to successfully defend the trophy they won last season. With Manik Sharma's report, Jigyasa Pandey, Akashwani News, Delhi.
1: World No Tobacco Day has been observed today to raise awareness against the dangers of using tobacco. The day is a global initiative by the World Health Organization, WHO, to end the use of tobacco. The theme for this year is Unmasking the Appeal, Countering Nicotine and Tobacco Addiction. And now, before we end the bulletin, the headlines once again. Prime Minister Narendra Modi says government is making all efforts to preserve heritage sites of the country, highlights return of ancient Chola-era copper plates to India during his recent visit to Netherlands. In his Mann Ki Baat program on Akashvani, Prime Minister urges people to stay safe during summer heat, promotes traditional Indian cooling drinks and lauds farmers for taking indigenous mango varieties to global markets. Chief of Defence Staff Lieutenant General N.S. Raja Subramani says Indian Armed Forces remain committed to protecting country's sovereignty and territorial integrity. Admiral Krishna Swaminathan assumes charge as a new Chief of Naval Staff. U.S. President Donald Trump says United States is close to reaching a nuclear agreement with Iran, warns military action remains an option if negotiations fail. In badminton, Indian duo Satvik Sairaj Ranki Reddy and Chirag Shetty to take on Indonesia in the men's doubles final of Singapore Open today. And in IPL cricket final, Gujarat Titans and Royal Challengers Bengaluru all set for the epic title clash in Ahmedabad this evening. And with that, we end the Midday News.

0: Ms. Aradhana Patnaik, who is Additional Secretary in the Ministry of Health and Family Welfare. Aradhana ji, a warm welcome to you on Akashvani.
1: Thank you.
0: So, Aradhana ji, we will start the discussion with a very basic question. We would like to know from you, what is the significance and objective of National Family Health Survey, NFHS? And what are the key findings of NFHS 6 for 2023-24, which was released by the Ministry of Health and Family Welfare?
1: NFHS, that is the National Family Health Survey, is a large-scale, nationally representative household survey that provides information on health, nutrition, reproductive health, family planning, maternal and child health, gender and related socioeconomic indicators in India. So this NFHS, it helps the government understand the health and living conditions of people across the country and is used to design and evaluate programs related to maternal health, child nutrition, immunization, fertility, women's empowerment, etc. Key contribution of this NFHS, which I would like to quote, is its role in tracking progress towards the sustainable development goals, particularly those related to health, nutrition, and gender equality. So this NFHS is the, which is, has been released recently, is the sixth round in the series. And this was conducted in 2023-24 by the International Institute for Population Sciences, Mumbai, which covered around 6.79 lakh households, 7.16 lakh women, and around 1 lakh men across the country. The key findings in from this survey, they reflect India's accelerated progress across almost every domain. So some of the findings I would like to just quote. One is the institutional deliveries have increased from 88.6 to 90.6, moving India closer towards universal coverage. Then births attended by skilled health personnel, that has improved from 89.4 to 91.3. Any vaccine received by children aged 12 to 23 months, it remains consistently high above 96%. The most encouraging figure is 95.6% of children who have received most of the vaccinations through public health facilities. Right. So this reaffirms the trust of community towards the public healthcare system. ANC coverage has increased from 92.6 to 95.9%. There has been a substantial improvement across major vaccines. And in rotavirus vaccination coverage, more than double increase has happened. So that is again very encouraging. So India continues to make strong progress towards universal immunization coverage. Full vaccination coverage amongst children aged 12 to 23 months has increased from 83.8% to 87.1%. Right. Mothers receiving ANC in the first trimester has increased from 70 in NFHS 5 to around 76.2 in NFHS 6. So there are many indicators which show that there has been tremendous increase in both antenatal care, postnatal care, that is maternal care, and as well as child health care. One more figure which I would like to quote is the encouraging progress that has also come in the child nutrition outcomes. So stunting among children under 5 years of age has declined substantially from 35.5 to 29.3%. And also severe wasting has declined sharply from 7.7% to 5.2%. So this marked reduction in stunting and severe wasting prevalence that provides strong evidence of improvement in nutritional transition and child health outcomes in India. And health insurance, again, financing scheme coverage, that has expanded significantly from 41% to 60.2% at the household level. So this reflects the success of the government-led initiatives which aim at providing financial protection in healthcare. The flagship scheme such as Ayushman Bharat, Pradhan Mantri Jan Arogya Yojana, PMJ, that has played a pivotal role in increasing access to affordable healthcare services, particularly for the vulnerable population.
0: So financial security in healthcare has been provided, as you're saying, for the vulnerable populations, for the people of lesser economic incomes, and also the benefits have reached last mile person. I mean, they have permeated all through the country.
1: Two programs I would like to mainly quote, which have really contributed to this transformation, and we are moving towards providing universal, affordable, as well as universal health coverage. One is the Ayushman Bharat Health and Wellness Centers, now renamed as the Ayushman Arogya Mandirs. We have around 1.8 lakh Ayushman Arogya Mandirs spread across the country. They provide comprehensive primary care. So the focus is on providing comprehensive primary healthcare services to the citizens closer to their homes. So these health and wellness centers, they basically provide 12 packages. They not only cover the maternal and child health and adolescent

0: health, but they also cover NCDs, communicable diseases, mental health, then oral health, geriatric care and palliative care. So basically, we have shifted from curative to preventive and promotive healthcare, rehabilitative and palliative healthcare. So that is the major shift. The second is, and this is for the providing comprehensive primary healthcare. Now, when we talk of secondary and tertiary care, then the Pradhan Mantri Jan Arogya Yojana comes in, wherein 5 lakh cashless health cover is provided per family per year for the secondary and tertiary care to the bottom 40% of the population, that is around 12 crore families. Okay. Apart from this, for reaching out to the vulnerable population, we also have the PM Janman program. Then mobile medical units are run across the country in tribal areas and for the particularly vulnerable tribal groups, where we reach out to these population to provide last mile delivery of services. And then also we have programs like the Free Drug Service Initiative and the Free Diagnostics Initiative, where free drugs and diagnostics are provided in free of cost in all the public health facilities. And overarching, we have the National Health Mission, which basically focuses on all the disease eliminations and achievement of the sustainable development goals, be it MMR or the under 5 mortality or the infant mortality or the neonatal mortality rate. So reaching our goals, SDG goals, and reducing maternal as well as infant mortality rates, and also focusing on disease elimination. And also now the focus has shifted towards NCDs also, because they are rising, their burden is rising. Yes. So focus has also shifted there.
1: So Aradhana ji, you know, spoke about growing confidence, growing faith in public healthcare facilities, and how your government's efforts have ensured last mile delivery. Now, can you tell me that, you know, in a vast country like India, to be able to deliver healthcare at such a massive level, what role has technology played? Has the technology development, has the digitalization that has taken place in the last 12 years, has that been a huge enabler?
0: Technology has emerged as a critical enabler by basically streamlining the service delivery using various digital platforms. One of the example is the telemedicine, the e-Sanjeevani, the teleconsultation that is done. The e-Sanjeevani platform, it connects service providers and patients in hard to reach areas. So we have at the Ayushman Arogya Mandirs, we have the teleconsultation services. So doctors, medical officers, they connect to specialists at secondary and tertiary centers. So that actually has in a big way contributed towards reducing travel costs and hardships. Then we also have, for all the programs under National Health Mission, we have portals which track each and every patient. Okay. So just giving a few examples, like for the pregnant women, we have the Janani portal, wherein the ANC, postnatal care, and the entire pregnancy period of the pregnant woman is basically tracked. The high-risk pregnant women are tracked and till the institutional delivery, and then after postnatal care also tracking is done. Okay. Similarly, for immunization, providing the immunization to all the children, we have 11 vaccines for 12 vaccine preventable diseases. So these are being tracked through the UGIN portal. Okay. So each and every child is tracked. So if any child misses his or her doses, the SMS goes to the mother reminding her that she has to bring her child to the nearest health facility and get him or her immunized. So vaccinated. This is being done on a regular basis for tracking the vaccination of pregnant women as well as the children. Just to give you some figures, nearly 74.9 crore doses of vaccine have been administered and digitally tracked. And UVIN has recorded over 17.28 crore total vaccine registration. So of infants, children, pregnant women. And similarly, for each of the diseases, we have portals, like for Nikshay portal for tracking each and every TB patient, Nikush portal for tracking leprosy patients. For NCDs, non-communicable diseases, we have the NCD portal, where screening of the 30 plus age population for hypertension, diabetes, oral, breast and cervical cancer is done. Okay. And they are regularly tracked. All these portals, for, we have around 40 programs under the National Health Mission. And all these programs had their respective portals. Now we have integrated all of them and have launched the Swasth Bharat portal. Okay. Wherein through the ABHA ID, we would be able to track each and every patient, and the longitudinal health records would be created, and then basically continuum of care can be provided to the patient. As just if I give an example, there's a person who has TB, and then the person had earlier was highly diabetic. So a TB person having diabetic is highly vulnerable. Okay. So you need to take care of both the diseases. So through this portal, one can easily track and know the health record of the person.

0: person who has come for his or her services at the health facility. So through these digital mechanisms, we are able to basically track the journey of each and every patient and basically give a life cycle approach and ensuring continuum of care.
1: So, Aradhana ji, you know, government has always had a saturation approach towards all the welfare schemes. So, the strong progress we are seeing towards universal immunization coverage, or be it, you know, universal health insurance coverage, or equitable access to quality healthcare services across the country, it is very much in keeping with the ethos of the government of Sabka Vikas, Sabka Vishwas, would you say?
0: You are absolutely right. With the target of reaching out to the last mile, reaching out to the last citizen of the country and providing accessible, affordable and quality healthcare services. So we are not only focusing on providing healthcare services, having access to it, making it affordable, but also quality healthcare services.
1: Yes.
0: So we are also doing assessment of the public health facilities. There's a National Quality Assurance Standards, NQAS, where a certification is done and external assessors that assess the public health facilities, whether they also interact with patients to, you know, understand whether they have trust in the public health system and whether they are having access to quality healthcare system. And I'm happy to say that more than 60,000 health facilities in the country today are NQAS certified.
1: Okay.
0: So we are now focusing on providing quality services to the citizens of the country.
1: So Aradhana ji, you know, there is improved delivery of all your schemes as this survey is indicating, be it Poshan Abhiyan, be it, you know, Anganwadi. If we talk about children seem to be the focus, the foundational health. Your government is giving a lot of stress on under the integrated child development services. So this nationwide effort, it is being done with a lot of collaboration at the local level.
0: The collaboration, basically the convergence at the grassroots level. If you can see that apart from the health department, we have convergence with various other departments. So these gains, they reflect sustained multi-sectoral and convergent efforts to address not only malnutrition through flagship collaborative initiatives, you know, implemented by ministries of women and child development, health and family welfare is already there, education, Jal Shakti. So all these ministries together, they work. So the convergence at the grassroots level is the key to this progress. Anganwadi workers, ASHAs, ANMs, local administration, Panchayati Raj institutions, water and sanitation persons, community platforms, like we have the Jan Arogya Samitis, the village health and nutrition committees. So all these have worked together to improve the delivery and uptake of nutrition services, which have helped in reducing malnutrition. And various flagship programs of various ministries have also, due to this collaboration and community mobilization.
1: So all the challenges are being met collectively. Thank you so much, Aradhana ji, for this comprehensive discussion on the National Family Health Survey 6, on the outcomes and the progress that our health ecosystem has made and the way forward.
0: Thank you so much.
2: 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The participants were Aradhana Patnaik, Additional Secretary and Mission Director, National Health Mission, Union Ministry of Health and Family Welfare, and Sonu Sood, Anchor. This program was produced and presented by the News Services Division of Akashvani.
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0: 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In the program Spotlight, now we bring you a discussion on National Family Health Survey 6, Key Outcomes, Challenges and Way Forward. The participants are Aradhana Patnaik, Additional Secretary and Mission Director, National Health Mission, Union Ministry of Health and Family Welfare, and Sonu Sood, Anchor.
1: The Ministry of Health and Family Welfare has released the National Family Health Survey 6, conducted during 2023-24, covering nearly 6.79 lakh households across 715 districts. The survey provides vital evidence on population, health, nutrition, and family welfare indicators. To understand what is the significance of NFHS, what are the key findings of the survey, what is the impact of government schemes on our nation's health ecosystem? To understand all these aspects in detail, we have with us a very special guest, Ms. Aradhana Patnaik, who is Additional Secretary in the Ministry of Health and Family Welfare. Aradhana ji, a warm welcome to you on Akashvani.
2: Thank you.
1: So, Aradhana ji, we will start the discussion with a very basic question. We would like to know from you, what is the significance and objective of National Family Health Survey, NFHS? And what are the key findings of NFHS 6 for 2023-24, which was released by the Ministry of Health and Family Welfare?
2: NFHS, that is the National Family Health Survey, is a large-scale, nationally representative household survey that provides information on health, nutrition, reproductive health, family planning, maternal and child health, gender and related socioeconomic indicators in India. So this NFHS, it helps the government understand the health and living conditions of people across the country and is used to design and evaluate programs related to maternal health, child nutrition, immunization, fertility, women's empowerment, etc. Key contribution of this NFHS, which I would like to quote, is its role in tracking progress towards the sustainable development goals, particularly those related to health, nutrition and gender equality. So this NFHS is the, which has been released recently, is the sixth round in the series. And this was conducted in 2023-24 by the International Institute for Population Sciences, Mumbai, which covered around 6.79 lakh households, 7.16 lakh women and around 1 lakh men across the country. The key findings in from this survey, they reflect India's accelerated progress across almost every domain. So some of the findings I would like to just quote. One is the institutional deliveries have increased from 88.6 to 90.6, moving India closer towards universal coverage. Then births attended by skilled health personnel, that has improved from 89.4 to 91.3. Any vaccine received by children aged 12 to 23 months, it remains consistently high above 96%. The most encouraging figure is 95.6% of children who have received most of the vaccinations through public health facilities.
1: Right.
2: So this reaffirms the trust of community towards the public healthcare system. ANC coverage has increased from 92.6 to 95.9%. There has been a substantial improvement across major vaccines. And in rotavirus vaccination coverage, more than double increase has happened. So that is again very encouraging. So India continues to make strong progress towards universal immunization coverage. Full vaccination coverage amongst children aged 12 to 23 months has increased from 83.8% to 87.1%.
1: Right.
2: Mothers receiving ANC in the first trimester has increased from 70 in NFHS 5 to around 76.2 in NFHS 6. So there are many indicators which show that there has been tremendous increase in both antenatal care, postnatal care, that is maternal care, and as well as child health care. One more figure which I would like to quote is the encouraging progress that has also come in the child nutrition outcomes. So stunting among children under 5 years of age has declined substantially from 35.5 to 29.3%. And also severe wasting has declined sharply from 7.7% to 5.2%.

0: government. So this marked reduction in stunting and severe wasting prevalence that provides strong evidence of improvement in nutritional transition and child health outcomes in India. And health insurance, again, financing scheme coverage, that has expanded significantly from 41% to 60.2% at the household level. So this reflects the success of the government-led initiatives which aim at, providing financial protection in healthcare. The flagship scheme such as Ayushman Bharat, Pradhan Mantri Jan Arogya Yojana, PMJ, that has played a pivotal role in increasing access to affordable healthcare services, particularly for the vulnerable population.
1: So financial security in healthcare has been provided, as you're saying, for the vulnerable populations, for the people of lesser economic incomes, and also the benefits have reached last mile person. I mean, they have permeated all through the country.
0: Two programs I would like to mainly quote, which have really contributed to this transformation, and we are moving towards providing universal, affordable, as well as universal health coverage. One is the Ayushman Bharat Health and Wellness Centers, now renamed as the Ayushman Arogya Mandirs. We have around 1.8 lakh Ayushman Arogya Mandirs spread across the country. They provide comprehensive primary care. So the focus is on providing comprehensive primary healthcare services to the citizens closer to their homes. So these health and wellness centers, they basically provide 12 packages. They not only cover the maternal and child health and adolescent health, but they also cover NCDs, communicable diseases, mental health, then oral health, geriatric care and palliative care. So basically, we have shifted from curative to preventive and promotive healthcare, rehabilitative and palliative healthcare. So that is the major shift. The second is, and this is for the providing comprehensive primary healthcare. Now, when we talk of secondary and tertiary care, then the Pradhan Mantri Jan Arogya Yojana comes in, wherein 5 lakh cashless health cover is provided per family per year for the secondary and tertiary care to the bottom 40% of the population, that is around 12 crore families. Okay. Apart from this, for reaching out to the vulnerable population, we also have the PM Janman program, then mobile medical units are run across the country in tribal areas and for the particularly vulnerable tribal groups, where we reach out to these population to provide last mile delivery of services. And then also we have programs like the free drug service initiative and the free diagnostics initiative, where free drugs and diagnostics are provided in free of cost in all the public health facilities. And overarching, we have the National Health Mission, which basically focuses on all the disease eliminations and achievement of the sustainable development goals, be it MMR or the under 5 mortality or the infant mortality or the neonatal mortality rate. So reaching our goals, SDG goals, and reducing maternal as well as infant mortality rates, and also focusing on disease elimination. And also now the focus has shifted towards NCDs also, because they are rising, the burden is rising. Yes. So focus has also shifted there.
1: So Aradhana ji, you know, spoke about growing confidence, growing faith in public healthcare facilities, and how your government's efforts have ensured last mile delivery. Now, can you tell me that, you know, in a vast country like India, to be able to deliver healthcare at such a massive level, what role has technology played? Has the technology development, has the digitalization that has taken place in the last 12 years, has that been a huge enabler?
0: Technology has emerged as a critical enabler by basically streamlining the service delivery using various digital platforms. One of the example is the telemedicine, the e-Sanjeevani, the teleconsultation that is done, the e-Sanjeevani platform. It connects service providers and patients in hard-to-reach areas. So we have at the Ayushman Arogya Mandirs, we have the teleconsultation services. So doctors, medical officers, they connect to specialists at secondary and tertiary centers. So that actually has, in a big way, contributed towards reducing travel costs and hardships. Then we also have, for all the programs under National Health Mission, we have portals which track each and every patient. Okay. So just giving a few examples, like for the pregnant women, we have the Janani portal, wherein the ANC, postnatal care, and the entire pregnancy period of the pregnant woman is basically tracked. The high-risk pregnant women are tracked and till the institutional delivery, and then after postnatal care also tracking is done. Okay. Similarly, for immunization, providing the immunization to all the children, we have 11 vaccines for 12 vaccine preventable diseases. So these are being tracked through the UWIN portal. Okay. So each and every child is tracked. So if any child misses his or her doses, the SMS goes to the mother reminding her that she has

0: to bring her child to the nearest health facility and get him or her immunized, so vaccinated. This is being done on a regular basis for tracking the vaccination of pregnant women as well as the children. Just to give you some figures, nearly 74.9 crore doses of vaccine have been administered and digitally tracked. And UWIN has recorded over 17.28 crore total vaccine registration. So infants, children, pregnant women. And similarly, for each of the diseases, we have portals like for Nikshay portal for tracking each and every TB patient,
1: yes.
0: Nikush portal for tracking leprosy patients. For NCDs, non-communicable diseases, we have the NCD portal where screening of the 30 plus age population for hypertension, diabetes, oral, breast and cervical cancer is done.
1: Okay.
0: And they are regularly tracked. All these portals, for we have around 40 programs under the National Health Mission. And all these programs had their respective portals. Now we have integrated all of them and have launched the Swasth Bharat portal.
1: Okay.
0: Wherein through the ABHA ID, we would be able to track each and every patient and the longitudinal health records would be created. And then basically continuum of care can be provided to the patient. As just if I give an example, there's
1: yes.
0: a person who has TB and then the person had earlier was highly diabetic. So a TB person having diabetic is highly vulnerable.
1: Okay.
0: So you need to take care of both the diseases. So through this portal, one can easily track and know the health record of the person who has come for his or her services at the health facility.
1: Uh-huh.
0: So through these digital mechanisms, we are able to basically track the journey of each and every patient and basically give a life cycle approach and ensuring continuum of care.
1: So Aradhana ji, you know, government has always had a saturation approach towards all the welfare schemes. So the strong progress we are seeing towards universal immunization coverage, or be it, you know, universal health insurance coverage or equitable access to quality healthcare services across the country. It is very much in keeping with the ethos of the government of Sabka Vikas, Sabka Vishwas, would you say?
0: You are absolutely right. With the target of reaching out to the last mile, reaching out to the last citizen of the country and providing accessible, affordable and quality healthcare services. So we are not
1: right.
0: only focusing
1: right.
0: on providing healthcare services, having access to it, making it affordable, but also quality healthcare services.
1: Yes.
0: So we are also doing assessment of the public health facilities. There's a National Quality Assurance Standards, NQAS, where a certification is done and external assessors, they assess the public health facilities, whether they also interact with patients to, you know, understand whether they have trust in the public health system and whether they are having access to quality healthcare system. And I'm happy to say that more than 60,000 health facilities in the country today are NQAS certified.
1: Okay.
0: So we are now focusing on providing quality services to the citizens of the country.
1: So Aradhana ji, you know, there is improved delivery of all your schemes as this survey is indicating, be it Poshan Abhiyan, be it, you know, Anganwadi. If we talk about children seem to be the focus, the foundational health, your government is giving a lot of stress on under the integrated child development services. So this nationwide effort, it is being done with a lot of collaboration at the local level.
0: The collaboration, basically the convergence at the grassroots level. If you can see that apart from the health department, we have convergence with various other departments. So these gains, they reflect sustained multi-sectoral and convergent efforts to address not only malnutrition through flagship collaborative initiatives, you know, implemented by ministries of women and child development, health and family welfare is already there, education, Jal Shakti. So all these ministries together, they work. So the convergence at the grassroots level is the key to this progress. Anganwadi workers, ASHAs, ANMs, local administration, Panchayati Raj institutions, water and sanitation persons, community platforms, like we have the Jan Arogya Samitis, the village health and nutrition committees. So all these have worked together to improve the delivery and uptake of nutrition services, which have helped in reducing malnutrition. And various flagship programs of various ministries have also, due to this collaboration and community mobilization.
1: So all the challenges are being met collectively. Thank you so much, Aradhana ji, for this comprehensive discussion on the National Family Health Survey 6, on the outcomes and the progress that our health ecosystem has made and the way forward.
0: Thank you so much.
2: You were listening to a discussion on National Family Health Survey 6, key outcomes, challenges and way forward. The participants were Aradhana Patnaik, Additional Secretary and Mission Director, National Health Mission, Union Ministry of Health and Family Welfare, and

0: and Sonu Sood anchor. This program was produced and presented by the News Services Division of Akashvani.
1: Spotlight.

0: conversation in his monthly program, Mann Ki Baat on Akashvani, Mr. Modi spoke about Saji Valasheril of Keralam, who runs a free swimming club that has helped more than 15,000 people learn swimming.
1: केरलम के आलुवा में साजी वलाशेरिल जी एक स्विमिंग क्लब चला रहे हैं। अब तक 15,000 से ज्यादा लोग यहां तैरना सीख चुके हैं। साजी जी ने दिव्यांग बच्चों को भी स्विमिंग सिखाई है। साजी वलाशेरिल जी का जीवन हमें एक बहुत बड़ी सीख देता है। सेवा करने के लिए बहुत बड़े साधन जरूरी नहीं होते, जरूरी होता है एक अच्छा इरादा और लगातार किया गया प्रयास। इन्हीं के दम पर हजारों लोगों के जीवन में बदलाव लाया जा सकता है।
0: The Prime Minister also highlighted the efforts of Akash Gupta from Basti in Uttar Pradesh, who along with his friends launched a campaign to clean the Manorama River, helping restore its cleanliness and promoting environmental awareness in the community. Mr. Modi further shared the story of Balakrishna Iyer, a retired teacher from Goa who worked to address water scarcity by contributing to the layer of water pipelines. He also praised educator Girija Amma of Tamil Nadu for her contribution to the welfare of soldiers.
1: गिरिजा अम्मा जी करीब 15 स्कूल चलाती हैं। उन्होंने मन की बात से प्रेरणा लेकर देश के अनेक सैनिकों के लिए योगदान का संकल्प लिया। इसके लिए उन्होंने अपने सभी स्कूलों के स्टूडेंट्स को प्रेरित किया। 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
0: Highlighting India's sporting achievements, Mr. Modi applauded record-breaking performances by emerging athletes at the National Senior Athletics Federation competition held in Jharkhand's Ranchi.
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0: During the program, Mr. Modi also interacted with sprinters Gurinder Veer Singh and Animesh Gujur, who broke national records in the 100-meter race. Mr. Modi also reflected on the government's continuous efforts to preserve the country's priceless cultural heritage. He also referred to his recent visit to the Netherlands, where during a special ceremony, ancient copper plates from the Chol period were returned to India. The Prime Minister praised conservation efforts under the Namami Gange initiative, citing the successful rescue of a gangetic dolphin trapped in a canal in Uttar Pradesh with the help of India's first Ganga Dolphin Rescue Ambulance. Expressing concern over the prevailing heatwave conditions, the Prime Minister urged people to follow official advisories and take precautions to stay safe. He also encouraged consumption of traditional summer beverages. Referring to mangoes, a favorite summer fruit, Prime Minister Narendra Modi praised the efforts of farmers, saying Indian mangoes are now reaching global markets from villages across the country. Prime Minister Narendra Modi will hold discussions with Myanmar President U Min Aung Hlaing in New Delhi tomorrow. The entire gamut of relations between Myanmar and India, including security and connectivity, will come up for discussions during the talks. National Security Advisor Ajit Doval called on the visiting dignitary in Delhi this evening. The Myanmar president arrived at Gaya in Bihar yesterday on a 5-day visit to India. Union Minister for Housing and Urban Affairs and Power Manohar Lal today announced a series of initiatives to strengthen urban sanitation and power infrastructure in Tripura. Addressing a joint press conference in Agartala with Tripura Power Minister Ratan Lal Nath, the Union Minister said financial assistance will be provided to upgrade waste management systems in the state. Earlier in the day, Union Minister participated in a mega event in Agartala to mark the 6th anniversary of the Pradhan Mantri Street Vendors Atmanirbhar Nidhi PM Swanidhi scheme. On the occasion, the Union Minister distributed loan checks and QR-coded credit cards to street vendors to promote digital transactions and economic self-reliance.

0: Reliance. The Central Board of Secondary Education, CBSE, has said an expert team of cybersecurity professionals from various government agencies and Indian Institutes of Technology has been deployed to secure the OnMark portal, which is its on-screen marking OSM system, utilized for evaluation of Class 12 answer sheets. In a social media post, the board said it is closely monitoring vulnerabilities in the portal of its service provider that were recently flagged in the public domain. It said vulnerabilities have been identified and contained, and a thorough review is being carried out to rule out any other exploitable weaknesses. Chief of Defence Staff CDS General N.S. Rajasubramani today said the armed forces have consistently demonstrated professionalism and operational decisiveness in safeguarding the nation's interest. He said they remain committed to protecting India's sovereignty and territorial integrity. General Subramani was addressing the media after assuming charge as the country's new CDS.
1: We pay homage to our brave hearts whose valor, sacrifice and dedication to the nation continue to inspire us. We are committed to the welfare of our veterans and Veer Naris. I assure the citizens of India that the armed forces will continue to serve the nation with dedication, courage, honor and professionalism.
0: Admiral Krishna Swaminathan today assumed charge as the 27th Chief of the Naval Staff. He succeeds Admiral Dinesh K. Tripathi. Addressing the media on the occasion, Admiral Swaminathan said the Indian Navy remains vigilant in safeguarding the nation's interests and is actively deployed in a regional security environment that continues to be challenging, complex, unpredictable and uncertain. West Bengal Governor R.N. Ravi today expressed concern over security vulnerabilities along the India-Bangladesh border, saying that unfenced stretches of the border pose a threat to national security. The governor was speaking to the media at Baghdogra before attending an event in Siliguri. He also stressed the need to strengthen security along the strategically important Chicken Neck Corridor that connects the northeast with the rest of the country. This is Akashwani giving you the news. For quick news updates round the clock, follow us on our X handle at AIR News Alerts. And for details of stories and more, log on to our website www.newsonair.gov.in and download News on AIR app. In Himachal Pradesh, the Bharatiya Janata Party has won 3 out of the 4 municipal corporations in the civic body elections. The counting of votes was held today while polling took place on the 17th of this month. More from our correspondent.
2: The Bharatiya Janata Party has secured a major victory in Himachal Pradesh municipal corporation elections, winning Dharamshala, Solan and Mandi. The Congress Party has won the Palampur municipal corporation. In Dharamshala, the BJP won 11 of 17 wards while Congress secured 5. In Solan, BJP won 10 wards and Congress 6. In Mandi, BJP dominated with 12 of 14 wards while Congress won 1. In Palampur, Congress secured a clear majority with 11 of 15 wards while BJP won 4. Counting of votes for Jila Parishad and Panchayat Samiti elections has also been completed. Though held without party symbols, both BJP and Congress have claimed victorious of their supported candidates. Ritesh Kapoor, Akashwani News, Shimla.
0: Vice President C.P. Radhakrishnan today said that political leadership is one of the most demanding fields of public life and stressed that constructive criticism must remain fair and balanced. The Vice President made these remarks while inaugurating the 140th Foundation Day celebrations of the Deepika Malayalam Daily and presenting the Deepika Excellence Awards at Kottayam in Kerala. He emphasized that journalism should highlight stories of hope, innovation, compassion and scientific progress, noting that such constructive reporting strengthens public confidence and inspires the youth towards nation building. Science and Technology Minister Dr. Jitendra Singh today said India has transformed from a technology follower to a technology leader over the past 12 years. Speaking in a podcast with Doordarshan News, Dr. Singh said the country is playing an increasingly important role in the development of frontier technologies and helping shape the future of global innovation. On artificial intelligence, the minister said India is adopting a balanced approach by combining human expertise with AI-driven systems to enhance efficiency and innovation. In Himachal Pradesh, 8 people lost their lives after their vehicle fell into a deep gorge in the Chamba district. The accident occurred on the

0: Bairagarh Sach Pass Killer Road in the remote Chura subdivision. The deceased include seven tourists from Chhattisgarh and the driver of the vehicle. In Myanmar, more than 45 people were killed in a blast at a building in the northeastern part of the country that was reportedly storing explosives used for mining. According to local media reports, around 70 others were injured in the explosion, which occurred around noon in the village of Kongtup in Namkham Township. Rescue operation is underway. The area, located about 3 kilometers south of the Chinese border, is controlled by the Ta Ang National Liberation Army, an ethnic armed group engaged in conflict with Myanmar's central government. In France, a total of 219 people have been injured and over 780 people have been arrested due to clashes between football fans and police across the country following the victory of Paris Saint-Germain against Arsenal in the Champions League final held at Budapest in Hungary. The Interior Minister said security forces are responding firmly to control the situation. In badminton, India's Sattvik Sairaj Ranki Reddy and Chirag Shetty clinched the men's doubles title in Singapore Open today. The duo defeated Indonesian combination of Muhammad Shohibul Fikri and Fajar Alfian 18-21, 21-17, 21-16 in the final to win their first title in 2 years. The Indian pair had won the Thailand Open in May 2024. Youth Affairs and Sports Minister Dr. Mansukh Mandavia has congratulated the Indian men's doubles pair on winning the Singapore Open title. In IPL cricket, the high-voltage summit clash between Gujarat Titans and defending champions Royal Challengers Bengaluru is underway at Narendra Modi Stadium in Ahmedabad. Put into bat, Gujarat Titans were 143 for 7 in 18.4 overs when reports last came in. Earlier, Royal Challengers Bengaluru won the toss and opted to field. Both teams are aiming for their second IPL title. The India Meteorological Department has forecast heavy rainfall over Gujarat, Kerala, Mahe, Lakshadweep, Nagaland, Manipur, Mizoram, Tripura, Odisha, South Interior, Karnataka, Tamil Nadu, Puducherry, Karaikal and West Madhya Pradesh tomorrow. The Met Department has predicted thunderstorms and lightning over Delhi, Punjab, Haryana, Chandigarh, Himachal Pradesh, Bihar during the next 2 days. And now before we end the bulletin, the headlines once again. Prime Minister Narendra Modi lauds efforts of individuals towards nature conservation, solving local problems and other social causes. Also compliments record-breaking performances by emerging athletes in national sports events in Mann Ki Baat program on Akashvani. CBSE deploys team of cybersecurity experts to secure OnMark portal for evaluation of class 12 answer sheets. BJP wins 3 out of 4 municipal corporations in Himachal Pradesh civic body polls. Over 45 people killed in a blast at a building storing explosives in Namkham town of Myanmar. India's Sattvik Sairaj Ranki Reddy and Chirag Shetty clinch men's doubles title of Singapore Open badminton tournament. That is all in the news at 9. Good night.
1: आदाब, ये आकाशवाणी है, खबरों के साथ मैं अब्दुल वाहिद। वज़ीर-ए-आज़म नरेंद्र मोदी ने फितरत के तहफ़्फ़ुज़, मकामी मुश्किलात को हल करने और दिगर समाजी मकासिद के तहत अफराद की कोशिशों को सराहा। उन्होंने 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
1: سبوت لايت. This is Akashvani. In the program Spotlight, now we bring you a discussion on National Family Health Survey 6, Key Outcomes, Challenges and Way Forward. The participants are Aradhana Patnaik, Additional Secretary and Mission Director, National Health Mission, Union Ministry of Health and Family Welfare, and Sonu Sood, Anchor.
2: The Ministry of Health and Family Welfare has released the National Family Health Survey 6, conducted during 2023-24, covering nearly 6.79 lakh households across 715 districts. The survey provides vital evidence on population, health, nutrition, and family welfare indicators to understand what is the significance of NFHS, what are the key findings of the survey, what is the impact of government schemes on our nation's health ecosystem. To understand all these aspects in detail, we have with us a very special guest, Ms. Aradhana Patnaik, who is Additional Secretary in the Ministry of Health and Family Welfare. Aradhana ji, a warm welcome to you on Akashvani.
3: Thank you.
2: So, Aradhana ji, we will start the discussion with a very basic question. We would like to know from you, what is the significance and objective of National Family Health Survey, NFHS? And what are the key findings of NFHS 6 for 2023-24, which was released by the Ministry of Health and Family Welfare?
3: NFHS, that is the National Family Health Survey, is a large-scale, nationally representative household survey. Mm-hmm. That provides information on health, nutrition, reproductive health, family planning, maternal and child health, gender and related socioeconomic indicators in India. So this NFHS, it helps the government understand the health and living conditions of people across the country and is used to design and evaluate programs related to maternal health, child nutrition, immunization, fertility, mm-hmm. women's empowerment, etc. Key contribution of this NFHS, which I would like to quote, is its role in tracking progress towards the sustainable development goals, okay. particularly those related to health, nutrition, and gender equality. Mm-hmm. So this NFHS is the, which is, has been released recently, is the sixth round in the series. Mm-hmm. And this was conducted in 2023-24 by the International Institute for Population Sciences, Mumbai, mm-hmm. which covered around 6.79 lakh households, 7.16 lakh women, and around 1 lakh men across the country. The key findings from this survey, they reflect India's accelerated progress across almost every domain. So some of the findings I would like to just quote. One is the institutional deliveries have increased from 88.6 to 90.6, moving India closer towards universal coverage. Then births attended by skilled health personnel, that has improved from 89.4 to 91.3. Any vaccine received by children aged 12 to 23 months, it remains consistently high above 96%. The most encouraging figure is 95.6% of children who have received most of the vaccinations.

0: through public health facilities.
1: Right.
0: So this reaffirms the trust of community towards the public healthcare system. ANC coverage has increased from 92.6 to 95.9%. There has been a substantial improvement across major vaccines. And in rotavirus vaccination coverage, more than double increase has happened. So that is again very encouraging. So India continues to make strong progress towards universal immunization coverage. Full vaccination coverage amongst children aged 12 to 23 months has increased from 83.8% to 87.1%.
1: Right.
0: Mothers receiving ANC in the first trimester has increased from 70 in NFHS 5 to around 76.2 in NFHS 6. So there are many indicators which show that there has been tremendous increase in both antenatal care, postnatal care, that is maternal care, and as well as child health care. One more figure which I would like to quote is the encouraging progress that has also come in the child nutrition outcomes. So stunting among children under 5 years of age has declined substantially from 35.5 to 29.3%. And also severe wasting has declined sharply from 7.7% to 5.2%. So this marked reduction in stunting and severe wasting prevalence that provides strong evidence of improvement in nutritional transition and child health outcomes in India. And health insurance, again, financing scheme coverage, that has expanded significantly from 41% to 60.2% at the household level. So this reflects the success of the government-led initiatives which aim at providing financial protection in healthcare, the flagship scheme such as Ayushman Bharat, Pradhan Mantri Jan Arogya Yojana, PMJ, that has played a pivotal role in increasing access to affordable healthcare services, particularly for the vulnerable population.
1: So financial security in healthcare has been provided, as you're saying, for the vulnerable populations, for the people of lesser economic incomes, and also the benefits have reached last mile person. I mean, they have permeated all through the country.
0: Two programs I would like to mainly quote which have really contributed to this transformation, and we are moving towards providing universal, affordable as well as universal health coverage. One is the Ayushman Bharat Health and Wellness Centers, now renamed as the Ayushman Arogya Mandirs. We have around 1.8 lakh Ayushman Arogya Mandirs spread across the country. They provide comprehensive primary care. So the focus is on providing comprehensive primary healthcare services to the citizens closer to their homes. So these health and wellness centers, they basically provide 12 packages. They not only cover the maternal and child health and adolescent health, but they also cover NCDs, communicable diseases, mental health, then oral health, geriatric care and palliative care. So basically, we have shifted from curative to preventive and promotive healthcare, rehabilitative and palliative healthcare. So that is the major shift. The second is, and this is for the providing comprehensive primary healthcare. Now, when we talk of secondary and tertiary care, then the Pradhan Mantri Jan Arogya Yojana comes in, wherein 5 lakh cashless health cover is provided per family per year for the secondary and tertiary care to the bottom 40% of the population, that is around 12 crore families. Okay. Apart from this, for reaching out to the vulnerable population, we also have the PM Janman program. Then mobile medical units are run across the country in tribal areas and for the particularly vulnerable tribal groups, where we reach out to these population to provide last mile delivery of services. And then also we have programs like the free drug service initiative and the free diagnostics initiative, where free drugs and diagnostics are provided in free of cost in all the public health facilities. And overarching, we have the National Health Mission, which basically focuses on all the disease eliminations and achievement of the sustainable development goals, be it MMR or the under 5 mortality or the infant mortality or the neonatal mortality rate. So reaching our goals, SDG goals, and reducing maternal as well as infant mortality rates, and also focusing on disease elimination. And also now the focus has shifted towards NCDs also, because they are rising, the burden is rising.
1: Yes.
0: So focus has also shifted there.
1: So Aradhana ji, you know, spoke about growing confidence, growing faith in public healthcare facilities, and how your government's efforts have ensured last mile delivery. Now, can you tell me that, you know, in a vast country like India, to be able to deliver healthcare at such a massive level, what role has technology played? Has the technology development, has the digitalization that has taken place in the last 12 years, has that been a huge enabler?
0: Technology has emerged as a critical enabler by basically streamlining the service delivery using various digital

0: platforms. One of the example is the telemedicine, the e-Sanjeevani, the teleconsultation that is done. The e-Sanjeevani platform, it connects service providers and patients in hard to reach areas. So we have at the Ayushman Aarogya Mandirs, we have the teleconsultation services. So doctors, medical officers, they connect to specialists at secondary and tertiary centers. So that actually has in a big way contributed towards reducing travel costs and hardships. Then we also have for all the programs under National Health Mission, we have portals which track each and every patient. Okay. So just giving a few examples, like for the pregnant women, we have the Janani portal, wherein the ANC, postnatal care, and the entire pregnancy period of the pregnant woman is basically tracked. The high-risk pregnant women are tracked and till the institutional delivery, and then after postnatal care also tracking is done. Okay. Similarly, for immunization, providing the immunization to all the children, we have 11 vaccines for 12 vaccine preventable diseases. Mm-hmm. So these are being tracked through the UWIN portal. Okay. So each and every child is tracked. So if any child misses his or her doses, the SMS goes to the mother reminding her that she has to bring her child to the nearest health facility and get him or her immunized. So vaccinated. This is being done on a regular basis for tracking the vaccination of pregnant women as well as the children. Just to give you some figures, nearly 74.9 crore doses of vaccine have been administered and digitally tracked. And UWIN has recorded over 17.28 crore total vaccine registration. So of infants, children, pregnant women. And similarly, for each of the diseases, we have portals like for Nikshay portal for tracking each and every TB patient, yes. Nikush portal for tracking leprosy patients, for NCDs, non-communicable diseases, we have the NCD portal where screening of the 30 plus age population for hypertension, diabetes, oral, breast and cervical cancer is done. Okay. And they are regularly tracked. All these portals, for, we have around 40 programs under the National Health Mission. Hmm. And all these programs had their respective portals. Now we have integrated all of them and have launched the Swasth Bharat portal. Okay. Wherein through the ABHA ID, we would be able to track each and every patient and the longitudinal health records would be created. And then basically continuum of care can be provided to the patient. As just if I give an example, there's a person who has TB and then the person had earlier was highly diabetic. So a TB person having diabetic is highly vulnerable. Okay. So you need to take care of both the diseases. So through this portal, one can easily track and know the health record of the person who has come for his or her services at the health facility. So through these digital mechanisms, we are able to basically track the journey of each and every patient and basically give a life cycle approach and ensuring continuum of care.
1: So Aradhana ji, you know, government has always had a saturation approach towards all the welfare schemes. So the strong progress we are seeing towards universal immunization coverage, or be it, you know, universal health insurance coverage or equitable access to quality healthcare services across the country. It is very much in keeping with the ethos of the government of Sabka Vikas, Sabka Vishwas, would you say?
0: You are absolutely right. With the target of reaching out to the last mile, reaching out to the last citizen of the country and providing accessible, affordable and quality healthcare services. So we are not only focusing on providing healthcare services, having access to it, making it affordable, but also quality healthcare services. Yes. So we are also doing assessment of the public health facilities. There's a National Quality Assurance Standards, NQAS, where a certification is done and external assessors that assess the public health facilities, whether they also interact with patients to, you know, understand whether they have trust in the public health system and whether they are having access to quality healthcare system. And I'm happy to say that more than 60,000 health facilities in the country today are NQAS certified. Okay. So we are now focusing on providing quality services to the citizens of the country.
1: So Aradhana ji, you know, there is improved delivery of all your schemes as this survey is indicating, be it Poshan Abhiyan, be it, you know, Anganwadi. If we talk about children seem to be the focus, the foundational health, your government is giving a lot of stress on under the integrated child development services. So this nationwide effort, it is being done with a lot of collaboration at the local level?
0: The collaboration, basically the convergence at the grassroots level. If you can see that apart from the health department, we have convergence with various other departments. So these gains, they reflect sustained sustained multi-sectoral and convergent efforts to address not only malnutrition through flagship collaborative initiatives, implemented by ministries.

0: मुंबई स्थित उनके आवास पर निधन हो गया। वे 89 वर्ष की थीं। सुमन 1950 से 1970 के दशक के फिल्म संगीत में हिंदी, मराठी और कई अन्य भारतीय भाषाओं में अपनी मधुर गायकी के लिए जानी जाती हैं। उनके कुछ सबसे 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
1: 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The talks will be held on further strengthening the historical and civilizational ties between the two countries. The entire gamut of relations between Myanmar and India, including security and connectivity, will come up for discussions during the talks. National Security Advisor Ajit Doval called on the visiting dignitary in Delhi last evening. The Myanmar president arrived in Gaya, Bihar, on a 5-day visit to India on Saturday. A correspondent reports that Myanmar lies at the confluence of India's Neighborhood First, Act East and Mahasagar policies. The official visit of Myanmar president to India is expected to further strengthen and deepen the multifaceted relations between the two countries. Prime Minister Narendra Modi lauded several citizens for their outstanding contributions towards nature conservation, solving local problems and other social issues, highlighting their inspiring initiatives and achievements. Addressing the nation in his monthly program Mann Ki Baat on Akashvani, Mr. Modi applauded record-breaking performances by emerging athletes at the National Senior Athletics Federation competition held in Jharkhand's Ranchi. Expressing concern over the prevailing heatwave conditions, the Prime Minister urged people to follow official advisories and take precautions to stay safe. The Central Board of Secondary Education, CBSE, has said an expert team of cybersecurity professionals from various government agencies and Indian Institutes of Technology has been deployed to secure the OnMark portal, which is its on-screen marking OSM system utilized for evaluation of Class 12 answer sheets. In a social media post, the board said it is closely monitoring vulnerabilities in the portal and a thorough review is being carried out to rule out any other exploitable weaknesses. Defence Minister Rajnath Singh and Australian Deputy Prime Minister and Minister for Defence Richard Marles will co-chair the second India-Australia Defence Ministers' Dialogue in New Delhi today. The Ministry of Defence said that during the dialogue, discussions will focus on strengthening defence and security cooperation, enhancing military interoperability and industry collaboration, including co-development and co-production opportunities. Uttar Pradesh Chief Minister Yogi Adityanath has instructed district administrations, the Relief Commissioner's Office and concerned departments to maintain continuous monitoring and ensure immediate action in the event of any disaster following incidents of storms, rainfall and severe weather in several districts. The Chief Minister has directed that in districts where there has been a loss of human life or livestock due to strong winds, rain, hailstorms or other natural calamities, that affected families should be provided with the prescribed relief assistance without delay. In Jammu and Kashmir, the self-enumeration phase of the house listing and housing census has concluded and the main field exercise is set to begin today. Enumerators and supervisors will conduct door-to-door visits across the Union Territory from today until the 30th of this month to collect detailed information on housing and population. The authorities have appealed to residents to cooperate fully with the field teams to ensure smooth, accurate and timely collection of data. Renowned singer Suman Kalyanpur passed away at her residence in Mumbai. She was 89. The veteran singer was known for her work in हिंदी, मराठी,

and several other Indian languages during the golden era of film music from the 1950s to the 1970s. Maharashtra Governor Vishnu Dev Sharma, Chief Minister Devendra Fadnavis, Deputy Chief Ministers Eknath Shinde and Sunetra Pawar, and Union Minister Nitin Gadkari have expressed grief over the passing of Suman Kalyanpur. And that is the end of this news bulletin.

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1: Beta.
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1: 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The talks will be held on further strengthening the historical and civilizational ties between the two countries. The entire gamut of relations between Myanmar and India, including security and connectivity, will come up for discussions during the talks. National Security Advisor Ajit Doval called on the visiting dignitary in Delhi last evening. The Myanmar president arrived in Gaya, Bihar, on a five-day visit to India on Saturday. Our correspondent reports that Myanmar lies at the confluence of India's Neighbourhood First, Act East and Mahasagar policies. The official visit of Myanmar president to India is expected to further strengthen and deepen the multifaceted relations between the two countries. The Central Board of Secondary Education, CBSE, has said an expert team of cybersecurity professionals from various government agencies and Indian Institutes of Technology has been deployed to secure the OnMark portal, which is its on-screen marking OSM system utilized for evaluation of Class 12 answer sheets. In a social media post, the board said it is closely monitoring vulnerabilities in the portal and a thorough review is being carried out to rule out any other exploitable weaknesses. In Himachal Pradesh, the Bharatiya Janata Party, BJP, has won 3 out of 4 municipal corporations in the civic body elections, winning Dharamshala, Solan and Mandi. The Congress Party has won the Palampur Municipal Corporation. The polling took place on 17th of this month. Uttar Pradesh Chief Minister Yogi Adityanath has instructed district administrations, the Relief Commissioner's Office and concerned departments to maintain continuous monitoring and ensure immediate action in the event of any disaster following incidents of storms, rainfall and severe weather in several districts. The Chief Minister has directed that in districts where there has been a loss of human life or livestock due to strong winds, rain, hailstorms or other natural calamities, the affected families should be provided with the prescribed relief assistance without delay. Agriculture and Farmers Welfare Minister Shivraj Singh Chauhan will launch the Khet Bachao Abhiyan from Raisen district in Madhya Pradesh today. The month-long campaign will continue till 30th of June. The focus of the campaign will be on balanced and judicious use of fertilizers, timely advice to farmers in the view of weather-related challenges, active participation at panchayat level and delivering the benefits of the schemes directly to the villages. Renowned singer Suman Kalyanpur passed away at her residence in Mumbai. She was 89. The veteran singer was known for her work in Hindi, Marathi and several other Indian languages during the golden era of film music from the 1950s to the 1970s. Maharashtra Governor Jishnu Dev Verma, Chief Minister Devendra Fadnavis, Deputy Chief Ministers Eknath Shinde and Sunetra Pawar and Union Minister Nitin Gadkari have expressed grief over the passing of Suman Kalyanpur. In Jammu and Kashmir, the self-enumeration phase of the house listing and housing census has concluded and the main field exercise is set to begin today. Enumerators and supervisors will conduct door-to-door visits across the Union Territory from today until the 30th of this month to collect detailed information on housing and population. The authorities have appealed to residents to cooperate fully with their field teams to ensure smooth, accurate and timely collection of data. In Myanmar, more than 45 people were killed in a blast at a building in the northeastern part of the country that was reportedly storing explosives used for mining. According to media reports, around 70 others were injured in the explosion, which occurred around noon in the village of Kongtup in Namkam Township. And cricket defending champions Royal Challengers Bengaluru successfully retained the IPL title, defeating Gujarat Titans by 5 wickets in the final at the Narendra Modi Stadium in Ahmedabad. Put into bat first, Gujarat Titans posted 155/8 in the stipulated 20 overs. In reply, Royal Challengers Bengaluru comfortably chased down the target, scoring 161/5 in 18 overs. And that is the end of this news bulletin.
2: ये आकाशवाणी है, आप सुन रहे हैं लाइव न्यूज 24/7। रात के 2:10 और पूरे 20 सेकंड हो चुके हैं। आइए सुनते हैं गीत सुनहरे, जिसमें आप सुनेंगे नॉन स्टॉप फिल्म संगीत।
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historical and civilizational ties between the two countries. The entire gamut of relations between Myanmar and India, including security and connectivity, will come up for discussions during the talks. National Security Advisor Ajit Doval called on the visiting dignitary in Delhi last evening. The Myanmar president arrived in Gaya, Bihar on a five-day visit to India on Saturday. A correspondent reports that Myanmar lies at the confluence of India's Neighborhood First, Act East and Mahasagar policies. The official visit of Myanmar president to India is expected to further strengthen and deepen the multifaceted relations between the two countries. Defence Minister Rajnath Singh and Australian Deputy Prime Minister and Minister for Defence Richard Marles will co-chair the second India-Australia Defence Minister's dialogue in New Delhi today. The Ministry of Defence said that during the dialogue, discussions will focus on strengthening defence and security cooperation, enhancing military interoperability and industry collaboration, including co-development and co-production opportunities. Uttar Pradesh Chief Minister Yogi Adityanath has instructed district administrations, the Relief Commissioner's Office and concerned departments to maintain continuous monitoring and ensure immediate action in the event of any disaster following incidents of storms, rainfall and severe weather in several districts. The Chief Minister has directed that in districts where there has been a loss of human life or livestock due to strong winds, rain, hailstorms or other natural calamities, the affected families should be provided with the prescribed relief assistance without delay. Agriculture and Farmers Welfare Minister Shivraj Singh Chauhan will launch the Khet Bachao Abhiyan from Raisen district in Madhya Pradesh today. The month-long campaign will continue till 30th of June. The focus of the campaign will be on balanced and judicious use of fertilizers, timely advice to farmers in the view of weather-related challenges, active participation at panchayat level, and delivering the benefits of the schemes directly to the villagers. In Maharashtra, the ruling Mahayuti Alliance has finalized its seat-sharing formula for the upcoming Legislative Council elections to 17 seats. Under the agreement, the BJP will contest 11 seats, Shiv Sena 4 seats and the Nationalist Congress Party, NCP, 2 seats. The opposition Mahavikas Aghadi, MVA, had earlier announced its allocation for 15 of the 17 seats, with Congress contesting 8 seats, Shiv Sena, UBT, 4 seats and the Sharad Pawar-led NCP, 3 seats. Discussions on the remaining Nasik and Nanded seats are still underway. Today is the last day for filing nomination papers for the elections. Renowned singer Suman Kalyanpur passed away at her residence in Mumbai. She was 89. The veteran singer was known for her work in Hindi, Marathi and several other Indian languages during the golden era of film music from the 1950s to the 1970s. Maharashtra Governor Jishnu Dev Verma, Chief Minister Devendra Fadnavis, Deputy Chief Ministers Eknath Shinde and Sunetra Pawar, and Union Minister Nitin Gadkari have expressed grief over the passing of Suman Kalyanpur. In Jammu and Kashmir, the self-enumeration phase of the house listing and housing census has concluded and the main field exercise is set to begin today. Enumerators and supervisors will conduct door-to-door visits across the Union Territory from today until the 30th of this month to collect detailed information on housing and population. The authorities have appealed to residents to cooperate fully with the field teams to ensure smooth, accurate and timely collection of data. And in cricket, defending champions Royal Challengers Bengaluru successfully retained the IPL title, defeating Gujarat Titans by 5 wickets in the final at the Narendra Modi Stadium in Ahmedabad. Put into bat first, Gujarat Titans posted 155 for 8 in the stipulated 20 overs. In reply, Royal Challengers Bengaluru comfortably chased down the target, scoring 161 for 5 in 18 overs. And that is the end of this news bulletin.